0: apparently went well beyond critical assessments of the Chamberlain kids' homework. Mr. Chamberlain drove one of the most significant Australian media campaigns of the last century, which led directly to the establishment of the Fitzgerald Inquiry. From Toowoomba to the Canberra Press Gallery to the United States as a World Press Institute Fellow and then on to the editorship, the Courier Mail has put to rest one of the old school best. Steve Barker, Air News.
1: Surf Life Saving Queensland is encouraging people to take care across the school holidays after a busy weekend at the beach. Lifeguards performed a total of 17 rescues, with 11 conducted on the Sunshine Coast. General Safety Manager Matt Thompson says it's a timely reminder to check conditions.
2: Our beach visitation is higher than we normally see, so please take your own safety seriously. Make sure you find a protected beach or a supervised location, and we're swimming soon between the red and yellow flags.
1: The Australian Space Agency has confirmed mysterious objects found on a North Queensland beach are most likely from a space launch vessel. Peter Jones reports.
3: The seaside community of Forest Beach near Ingham, north of Townsville, became the centre of a multi-agency investigation at the weekend. The initial discovery of the objects prompted attendance from firefighters wearing hazmat suits, as well as an exclusion zone. A spokesperson for the Australian Space Agency has told the ABC the objects have been recovered and are considered to be safe and appear to be pressure vessels from a space launch vehicle. Peter Jones, Air News.
1: Wallabies fullback Jock Campbell's in line for his maiden test on home soil this weekend. The Queenslander shone in Australia's two-point loss to Ireland and is eager to hold his starting jersey for Saturday. Campbell says they've learnt their lessons and are ready for France.
4: That's just a few moments, I guess. They were very clinical, you know, when they got some opportunities. I think we let a couple slip. Looking at review, you know, I guess that's hard to take because we did have our opportunities, but I guess we're excited to sort of rectify that this week.
1: And the Maroons are gearing up for the Origin decider tomorrow night on home soil. Reborn star Selwyn Cobbo was chasing a series decider redemption and in the mix for the Wally Lewis medal following standout performances in the first two games. This is Air News Queensland.
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7: Hey, we'll have a look at what's happening with the weather today and in Boona and around the local area. Today it was morning clouds and cool, 9 to 19, and it's currently 18 degrees. Wednesday, mostly sunny and cool, 9 to 19. Thursday, mostly sunny and cool, 10 to 20. Friday, mostly cloudy and cool, 9 to 20. And on Saturday, mostly sunny and cool again, with 8 to 22.
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7: 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And I'm Debbie Mack. Russell and Robert won't be in today. Hopefully they'll be here next week. But I just want to play a few songs for you before I sign off. And this one, we listened to the song about Dolly before and saying speak up. This is a Willie Watson song that is wise words, always lift him up and never pull him down.

I usually tell a real long story at my shows before this song, but I'll spare you from that. And I try to keep it loose and kind of make it up as I go along, but sort of keeping along the same lines about the state of the world and how it can really get me down sometimes and I lose hope. But then I go on to talk about how I get out on the road and I meet good people and I play music for people and I have these sort of spiritual experiences on stage and how it makes everything all right. It gives me a lot more hope. So thanks for being here tonight. Now, of course, I can complain about everybody pushing each other around and wanting to be first and try to talk about everybody else and what they're doing wrong, but really all I can do is speak for myself, because sometimes I'm that guy out there pushing everybody around trying to be first, too. So just treat each other well out there.

And that was Willie Watson with Always Lift Him Up and Never Knock Him Down. There have been so many campaigns. I used to live in the Redlands and there was a young fellow there who was on a night out with mates. I think he was probably about 18. He wasn't very old at all. And he was at a hotel and someone punched him. And it was that one punch that killed him. And so there had been that one punch slogan. I don't know. I think it's still see posters around and that sort of thing. But for our community at the time, that really hit home because I think it's that kind of thing, you know, when there's a bit of drink involved and, people get very emotional about things, they don't realise that it can just be one punch and that can kill someone. So, sorry to have that dreary note, but, you know, there are some great people around here and there are many people who try to lift their fellow humans up, and that's a really lovely thing. And it can be just the smallest thing, just acknowledging that person behind you in the supermarket and smiling and saying hi. It can help people feel connected. And so I really appreciate the great community that we've got here in Boona and Kalbar and in the Scenic Rim, where we have got great people who lift each other up. And so thank you for that. Thank you for listening today and for contributing with phone calls and requests and entering the fruit comp. It's all what makes the program what it is. And you've been listening to Debbie Mack and my morning mix, and I'll be back next week from 7 to bring you more great music and, letting you know what's happening around the community. Stay warm, stay safe, and I'll see you next week. Away.

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1: This is Air Sport Australia First Edition. Good morning, I'm Lee Harrison. Essendon great Matthew Lloyd says the Bombers are at their lowest ebb on field that he's seen. The Bombers sit at the bottom of the ladder with just one win for the season. Lloyd says the issues at the hangar are deeper than the coach.
2: Needs a lot of appointments. So whoever the coach is would want to be bringing in development coaches. It might be the development assistant coaches. They've got to look at the administration. Yeah, the whole gamut of roles within a football club, which makes a good football club. So sort of a long way off in every department.
1: Western Bulldogs recruit Connor Butterick could miss the remainder of the home and away season due to a serious ankle injury. The 25-year-old is set to be sidelined for approximately 6 to 8 weeks with a high-grade syndesmosis injury. North Melbourne young gun George Wardlow's in doubt to take on Collingwood this Friday after going in for scans on his hamstring after coming off the field late in their loss to Port Adelaide.
3: Yeah, it's pretty frustrating. Had a good run at it. Feel like I've put a good block in, but obviously, yeah, minor setback, so hopefully get on the horse soon.
1: To rugby league now, Queensland skipper Cameron Munster admits his first ever Origin Series decider as captain will be the biggest game of his career. Maroons go into tomorrow night's decider in Brisbane as heavy favourites.
4: Your dream as a little kid to, you know, be able to play on the big stage, especially, you know, NRL, playing for your state, and now to play the decider. You know, I've had a couple opportunities to, you know, do well in those things, and I've had a great record in that space, but it doesn't mean it's going to get me over the line on Wednesday. But just to be able to lead these Queensland boys out, yeah, really special.
1: Meanwhile, Queensland assistant coach Matt Ballon believes New South Wales has named a stronger side for tomorrow night's decider. The Blues have rung 6 changes for Game 3. Ballon says they're expecting a tough battle.
5: I think Hamole Olakau'atu coming back into the side is a good pick. Obviously, Bostock is on debut. Bradman Best, you know, Crichton in the centres. There's a few selections that, you know, are different than what has been tossed up in the first couple of games. So I think they've picked a strong team.
1: And Rabbitohs captain Cody Walker has accepted a one-match suspension after being charged with kicking Panthers rival Jack Cogger. Cogger's taken a two-match ban for a high tackle in the same game. Socceroos players are arriving back in Australia after being knocked out of the World Cup. Keeper Patrick Beach says he hasn't questioned coach Tony Popovich's decision to bench him for the ill-fated penalty shootout against Egypt. He says they're now turning their focus to an Asian Cup campaign.
6: With the boss, everyone knows where they stand with him, and everyone's equal, everyone's the same, and everyone trains the same. All 26 players in their positions are trained and to the system that is played that you see on game day.
1: And Alex de Minaur has suffered what he's described as a gut-wrenching loss, bowing out in the fourth round at Wimbledon. The Aussie going down to French Open runner-up Flavio Cobolli in straight sets. De Minaur admits he's doubted himself after struggling to crack the next step in his career.
7: It breaks me inside. That's the reality of it. Many hours gets put into my craft.
1: This is Air Sport Australia.
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I think, what can I do? If I could only hold her tight, she'd know my love was true.

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1: Welcome to the world on Tuesday, the 7th of July. I'm Arthur Stevens from Australian Independent Radio News. Firstly, to the Middle East, where hundreds of thousands of mourners gathered along Tehran's Revolution Avenue for the third and final day of the funeral ceremony for late Supreme Leader Ayatollah Ali Khamenei. Khamenei, who led the Islamic Republic of Iran for 37 years, was killed by U.S.-Israeli airstrikes alongside several members of his family at his Tehran residence in late February, launching a war that killed thousands of people across the region. This from France 24.
2: On Tehran's Revolution Avenue, a sea of mourners said their final farewell to the leader many here say gave his life to protect Iran's revolution. Monday's funeral procession for Ayatollah Ali Khamenei was the culmination of a three-day ceremony in the capital, Tehran, where masses of supporters paid their respect to the man who led Iran for 37 years and died at the hands of what he called the imperialist enemies of Iran. Samuel Afshari traveled here for 8 hours by bus from the city of Esfahan. The 34-year-old neurologist says her admiration started early.
3: His resilience, his words, his character. The older I got, the more I learned and the more I loved him.
4: Critics and opponents of the late Supreme Leader long claimed that he didn't have widespread support, that they were more opponents than supporters. Well, his supporters point to this crowd, to this gathering, to say those critics were wrong and that they underestimated the strength and the resiliency of the Islamic Republic. They underestimated the support for the Supreme Leader.
2: At a makeshift souvenir stand, Ali Reza sold pictures and keepsakes glorifying the slain leader. He says critics of the Supreme Leader have a right to question his policies, but how he was portrayed was not who he was.
5: The news all over the world claimed that the Islamic Republic is not for the people, that the people are against the leadership, that the leader was a dictator. It is not at all like this. We really loved him. We still love him. That's why we're here.
2: The admiration for the slain leader was accompanied by calls for revenge, a message to the United States and Israel that Ayatollah Khamenei may be gone, but the millions who support him still stand, determined to continue his fight.
1: Still on Iran, and U.S. President Donald Trump says Iran has offered concessions in nuclear negotiations, telling reporters at the White House that Tehran must hold to those proposals. The Iranian officials haven't confirmed any such agreement. Zagruti Dave is in Washington.
6: U.S. President Donald Trump briefly spoke about Iran talks to reporters from the White House, and he said, "We're close to maybe making a deal. We're going to make a deal or finish the job. I'd rather make a deal. We could knock out their energy supply," again making those threats that if there isn't a deal, then they're willing to escalate things again with Iran.
1: Well, we'll leave Iran there for the moment. To the Eastern European war zone now, and Russia launched one of its heaviest missile and drone assaults on the war out in Kyiv last week. And they fired 74 missiles and nearly 500 drones in a single overnight attack that killed at least 18 people and injured more than 80. The barrage came as NATO allies grow increasingly alarmed by Russian military provocations beyond Ukraine, including drone incursions into Baltic airspace and naval confrontations near Allied territory in the Arctic. Simon Schuster, staff writer at the Atlantic newspaper, says the escalating pattern of aggression reflects the Kremlin's growing desperation over the course of the war.
7: It definitely fits into a pattern of behavior that we've seen from the Russians in recent months. As the broader situation for Russia in the war in Ukraine grows more worrying for Vladimir Putin, one of the options he has at his disposal to shake things up and gain some maneuverability for the Russians is to provoke Ukraine's allies in Europe, including the United Kingdom, with these kinds of incidents.
1: Meanwhile, NATO Secretary General Mark Rutte has arrived in the Turkish capital, Ankara, ahead of the 36th NATO summit, which opens today, with leaders from all 32 allied nations gathering at the presidential complex. The two-day summit is expected to focus on defence investment, support for Ukraine, and progress towards a target for all members to spend 5% of GDP on defence by 2035. The White House has confirmed that US President Trump will hold bilateral talks with Ukrainian President Volodymyr Zelensky on the sidelines of the summit tomorrow. Stuart Smith is in Turkey.
8: The NATO Secretary General Mark Rutte says he expects NATO leaders to produce clear, concrete and evidence plans for this 5% goal. That is how much each nation is expected to spend as a proportion of its GDP on military and military-related spending, like national resilience. They've already agreed to do this. That happened last year. This year is all about showing that they have actual plans to make this happen.
1: Thanks for that, Stuart. Now, is there any indication as to what the summit is really about?
8: It's partially about placating Donald Trump, the US president, who has severely criticized the European states for not paying their fair share towards defense and relying on Washington to keep themselves safe from these global threats. And it's also about deterrence, trying to show to, for example, Russia, that Europe is serious about maintaining its sovereignty and also its territory, and does have the capability to prevent any sort of Russian attack, as Kyiv once again saw its capital, Ukraine saw its capital, Kyiv, experiencing earlier in the week. So this is why they're here. As to whether they'll achieve it,
1: well, time will tell. Stuart, is there any view with Russian President Putin's thinking?
8: It's a case when it comes to Putin. He's first of all looking to see whether there's political unity. That is the main thing. Russia has no intention of taking on a NATO nation state militarily, especially while it's not doing very well in Ukraine. But why bother to conduct any military action if the alliance just falls apart itself? And this is why it was so concerning for European nations when it looked as if Donald Trump might be looking to, for example, leave NATO, when he's sending messages about potentially annexing Greenland, or when potentially some senior White House officials are looking at removing American troops from the European mainland.
1: Thanks, Stuart. Air News, Stuart Smith in Ankara. Finally today in health news, crossword puzzles and brain teasers have long been touted as ways to keep the mind sharp. But a new study points to another strategy that may matter just as much: staying fast on your feet. This from NPR's Alison Aubrey.
9: If you want to protect against memory loss and dementia, research shows there are steps you can take to reduce your risk. And the latest evidence comes from the new study of supermovers, published in the medical journal Neurology. Supermovers are people older than 80 who maintain an exceptional gait and can walk as fast as people a few decades younger, explains one of the study authors, Dr. Sophia Millman of the Albert Einstein College of Medicine.
10: A supermover is someone who is older than age 80 and performing much better than their peers.
9: She and her collaborators analyzed data from nearly 4,000 older adults enrolled in a long-term aging study. All of them had taken a timed walking test, and the fastest 9% qualified as supermovers.
10: The biggest takeaway was that supermovers are about 50% less likely to develop cognitive decline than their peers, which is very impressive.
9: Bonnie Tsui is a science journalist and the author of On Muscle, The Stuff That Moves Us and Why It Matters. She says walking requires balance, coordination, and strength, which comes from our muscles.
11: I think that the finding isn't surprising, because we know that muscle health is very much correlated with cognitive health. So especially as we age, exercise makes your muscles grow, but it also makes your brain grow.
9: Studies suggest that regular exercise can boost the size of the hippocampus, a part of the brain that is important for learning and memory. And the new study finds supermovers actually preserve hippocampal volumes. In addition, Tsui says when your muscles contract during exercise, they release signaling molecules, which can help support brain health, memory, and cognitive function.
11: Muscle is an endocrine tissue, which means that when we move, our muscles release signaling molecules that affect other body systems, including boosting brain cell growth and regulating metabolism. So muscle health is cognitive health.
9: Dr. Amit Saini is a geriatrician with Kaiser Permanente in Northern California. He says the ability to keep walking as you age is a marker of good health.
12: And as you walk, your heart is beating faster. And when the heart is beating faster, not only is pumping the blood into the muscle, blood is being pumped to the brain also, and to the nerve, and to your other system.
9: Scientists say the super movers may have genes that help promote healthy aging. But research shows it's clear that lifestyle matters too. What you eat, how much you sleep, social connection, how you manage stress, and movement.
11: I think that the takeaway is that movement is for all of us.
9: Whether it's walking, swimming, cycling, whatever form makes you feel good, keep it up, and it can boost muscle, memory, and your mood along the way. Allison Aubrey, NPR News.
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1: In news headlines, I'm Lee Harrison. Making news today, for the second time in 2 years, China's test fired a ballistic missile into the Pacific Ocean. The move has been condemned by the Australian government and opposition. A review is underway after the death of a four-year-old boy known to authorities on the New South Wales Central Coast. His mother has been charged with domestic violence murder. The Department of Communities and Justice has responded to previous reports about the family. Vets are reminding pet owners to be vigilant about the risk of bird flu, with at least 7 cases of the H5 strain confirmed in Australia. Domestic animals, including cats and dogs, can catch the virus. And data shows Australian suburbs with more owner-occupied homes recorded stronger long-term capital growth in the last 16 years. In air sport, Western Bulldogs recruit Connor Butterick could miss the remainder of the home and away season due to a serious ankle injury. The 25-year-old is said to be sidelined for about 6 to 8 weeks with a high-grade syndesmosis injury. And Queensland assistant coach Matt Ballan believes New South Wales have named a stronger side for tomorrow night's Origin decider. The Blues have rung 6 changes for Game 3. These stories and more today. This is Air News.
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0: Hello there, I'm Sean Bindley. Russia launched one of its heaviest missile and drone assaults of the year on Kyiv last week, firing 74 missiles and nearly 500 drones in a single overnight attack that killed at least 18 people and injured more than 80. The barrage came as NATO allies grow increasingly alarmed by Russian military provocations beyond Ukraine, including drone incursions into Baltic airspace and naval confrontations near Allied territory in the Arctic. Simon Schuster, staff writer at The Atlantic, says the escalating pattern of aggression reflects the Kremlin's growing desperation over the course of the war.
1: It definitely fits into a pattern of behavior that we've seen from the Russians in recent months. As the broader situation for Russia in the war in Ukraine grows more worrying for Vladimir Putin. One of the options he has at his disposal to shake things up and gain some maneuverability for the Russians is to provoke Ukraine's allies in Europe, including the United Kingdom, with these kinds of incidents at sea.
0: The Prime Minister is in the Solomons as a Chinese missile test throws security in the Pacific back into the spotlight. Anthony Albanese meeting with counterpart Matthew Whale to begin negotiations on a new security treaty. Australia, New Zealand and Japan have all warned the missile launch by Beijing is destabilising. Liberal Senator James Patterson says it needs to be made clear that the behaviour is unacceptable.
2: The broader picture here is that China is engaging in behaviour which it knows is threatening, which it knows is coercive. One of the reasons why militaries conduct exercises like these is for the demonstration effect. They want others to know they've got the capability to do so, and their decision to do so in the Pacific is particularly unwelcome.
0: West Australian locals in the Secret Harbour area will head back to the polls only 16 months after the last state election. Paul Papalia's resignation yesterday for personal reasons, sparking a by-election in the strongly held Labor seat. It's expected to be hotly contested, with One Nation and the Liberals targeting the area. Meanwhile, a third union is threatening industrial action at BHP's Port Hedland operations. Chelsea Bowden reports.
3: Three unions will now meet with BHP today for their next bargaining meeting after an overwhelming majority of Australian Workers' Union members voted in favour of taking industrial action. They join around 150 workers from the Electrical Trades Union and the Australian Manufacturing Workers' Union in calling for strikes following 6 months of stalled pay negotiations. A statement from the AWU says today's meeting is an important opportunity for BHP to make meaningful progress towards a deal that workers can support. Chelsea Bowden, Perth.
0: Victorian footballer Nathan Fitzgerald is being remembered as an amazing teacher after his tragic death. Eddie Summerfield takes a look.
4: Nathan Fitzgerald died in hospital last night. Epping Football Netball Club posting on social media, "Rest in peace and love, Fitzy." There's been an outpouring of support describing the 27-year-old as being the most amazing teacher and human. Fitzgerald underwent surgery on Saturday after two head knocks in quick succession before striking the cricket pitch in a match on Saturday afternoon. The pitch covered by a shock-absorbing pad over the top of a concrete slab. The City of Whittlesea says it'll support a safety review with WorkSafe investigating.
0: This is Air News. Firstly to Rugby League, and Maroons legend Brent Tate is tipping a fiery clash between two Dolphins in tomorrow's State of Origin decider when Queensland's Game 2 hero, Selwyn Cobbo, collides with club teammate Jack Bostock as he makes his Blues debut. Port Adelaide will have a recovery session today after their gutsy win against North Melbourne. They face St Kilda this week, who thrashed Essendon by 10 goals on the weekend. Damien Barrett revealing to Footy Classified there have been ongoing crisis talks at the Bombers.
5: The players themselves, led by the venue captain Andrew McGrath, forced everyone out of the room after a match to Port Adelaide and thrashed it out. Similar things happened after the St Kilda loss. Now, the players weren't...
6: Similar conversations.
5: There was an all-of-club type of moment, and the frustrations are running high. And to use the phrase crisis meeting, I think every meeting at the moment at Essendon is a crisis meeting.
0: In football, Cristiano Ronaldo has been left in tears with his World Cup career over, Spain scoring a late goal against Portugal to move into the quarterfinals. And the Wallabies are on high alert for French flair ahead of this weekend's Test clash in Brisbane. Australia were a missed kick away from stunning the world number 3 Ireland on the weekend, but fullback Jock Campbell says the French will be just as hungry after their own narrow loss to the All Blacks.
7: Sort of French style is, you know, unique to them and really good to watch, and they've obviously got a lot of strike out wide, so when we do get those moments, we got to nail them around our roles, securing those line breaks and not turn the ball over in those areas, and just trying to give them as little opportunity as possible.
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2: Hello there, this is Michael Lynch. Firstly to Canberra, where the federal government has expressed the view that China's missile test launch is destabilising for the region. Sean Bindley reports.
3: Beijing fired a nuclear-capable projectile into the Pacific Ocean yesterday, just hours after Australia struck a new defence treaty with Fiji. China insists the activity was part of a routine training exercise and was done in accordance with international law. Defence Minister Richard Marles says it's a stark reminder of why we need to be prepared.
4: That's why you see us very much increasing our own defence capability, but also working very closely with our neighbours and our partners immediately around our borders.
3: The US says it's concerned by China's rapid nuclear weapons build-up. The United States arguing yesterday's launch undermines global efforts to prevent nuclear proliferation, urging China to participate in meaningful arms control.
2: The first estimate of the number of teenagers affected by AI-assisted online sexual abuse has been revealed in new research out today. At least 1 in 25 Australians has experienced or has a friend who has experienced online sexual victimisation involving AI before the age of 18. Centre for Missing and Exploited Children Australia Chief Executive Colm Gannon says better regulation is what's needed.
5: I think government needs to act as a leader in this area and take an active approach into AI regulation rather than actually looking at an AI safety institute that is going to be passive in relation to technology.
2: Australia's share market could get a major boost from falling housing prices. That prediction comes out of new research which real estate gurus say shows that local stocks usually rise during property downturns as investors search for better returns. Financial Director Tom Hawley says budget changes are forcing people to rethink where they put their savings.
6: Because there's uncertainty now in the property market, people are unsure about if property is going to be a good investment over the next couple of years with all the recent budget changes. And so where do you put your savings? Where do you invest? So I think that then drives a rotation potentially into the share market.
2: West Australian Premier Roger Cook has not ruled out replacing the bronze statue of Nicky Winmar outside Perth's Optus Stadium. Following a domestic violence conviction in Victoria, the statue depicting the former AFL star's stand against racial abuse was removed. Premier Cook says he'll consult with the community about what could potentially take its place.
7: I'm happy to reflect on those options and opportunities. We will continue to have the conversation with the community about how we continue to immortalise those that make us so proud, either as football legends or in the case of Mr. Winmar when he made that gesture, standing up for their community.
2: In other news, the federal government is understood to be developing a suite of AI policies amid voter concern about the effects of the technology. Crown Casino could face disciplinary action by the state's casino regulator over a suspected intoxication incident within the Barangaroo precinct. And Britain is set to swelter in 7 straight days of 30 degrees plus temperatures as a third heatwave hits the UK. Now checking the Aussie share market, where the All Ords is trading down 29 points and one Australian dollar is buying 69.48 US cents. This is Air News. Two Essendon legends are throwing their support behind James Hurd to return as coach. Matthew Lloyd says he's warming to the prospect of the return of his premiership teammate because he'd help galvanise the AFL club. And former coach Kevin Sheedy, also backing Hurd, has told Seven James is the right man for the job.
8: Oh, well, they're going to have probably, I'd say, 8 people to interview, maybe 10. I've already put my hat in the ring, obviously, with James Hurd 4 years ago. Well, I hope he gets it, but if he does, great.
2: Eels veteran Dylan Walker has opened up about his decision to leave the NRL club for a shot at glory in the UK Super League. Sarah Patterson reports.
9: After more than 250 NRL games across several clubs, the 31-year-old will part ways with Parramatta at season's end to join the Leeds Rhinos, which last night confirmed that Walker had been signed to a 3-year deal to join the Super League. For Walker, signing with Leeds athletes is a privilege. He says at the end of the day, he's a competitor and he loves to win.
2: A goal in the 90th minute has seen Spain beat Portugal 1-0, ending Portugal's World Cup campaign and Cristiano Ronaldo's World Cup career. And Aussie Alex de Minaur admits he's been left doubting himself after his fourth round exit at Wimbledon. Australian Independent Radio News.

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2: Hello there, this is Michael Lynch. And in breaking news this hour, the United States is out of the FIFA World Cup in the wake of a 4-1 defeat by Belgium. The Solomon Islands have rolled out the red carpet for Prime Minister Albanese on his arrival in the Pacific Island, which is marking the 48th anniversary of its independence. The Prime Minister says Australia and the Solomons are working on a treaty to enhance security and economic cooperation in a deal that will bring both countries closer.
3: As we celebrate the past, we look forward to the future. A future with a stronger, peaceful and more prosperous Solomon Islands. As you continue your journey, we also look to our own shared future.
2: In Canberra, meanwhile, the federal government maintains China's launch of a nuclear-capable missile is destabilising for the region. Federal politics reporter Nelson Scott with more on that.
4: Australia has struck an historic defence treaty with Fiji, aimed at preventing China from expanding its military influence in the region. Yet, hours after it was signed, Beijing test-fired a nuclear-capable missile carrying a dummy warhead into the Pacific Ocean. China maintains the activity was part of a routine training exercise and was done in accordance with international law. But Defence Minister Richard Miles argues Beijing is engaging in a significant military build-up.
5: All of that is very concerning and deeply destabilising.
4: Opposition leader Angus Taylor says we need a South Pacific free of Chinese influence.
6: This was a provocation, intimidation, and it is unwelcome.
4: The US says it's concerned by Beijing's rapid nuclear weapons build-up, arguing it undermines non-proliferation efforts. Nelson Scott, Canberra.
2: An 8-hour standoff between Victoria Police and an alleged graffiti artist on top of Melbourne's Balti Bridge has finally ended. The 22-year-old climbed onto the bridge at around 3 a.m. today, painted it with the infamous Pam the Bird tag, and refused to come down. Nine News reporter Gillian Lanturis has told Heidi Murphy the man was sharing his bizarre exploits on social media.
7: He was making some odd demands. He was asking for a peanut butter and jam sandwich and a glass of milk and for taxes to be lowered. But after 8 hours, he's finally climbed back down and he is with the police because it definitely is freezing. And also, he said he was waiting for the tide to lower so he could actually walk across over to the police.
2: In Western Australia, another union has endorsed strike action at BHP's Port Hedland hub. The Australian Workers' Union has joined the fight, with around 97% of members voting in support of protected industrial action. The Electrical Trades Union and the Australian Manufacturing Workers' Union have already backed industrial action, but another bargaining meeting was scheduled to take place today. In other news, Indonesia has introduced new rules targeting foreign influencers in Bali on tourist visas. Australian content creators travelling to the island are being warned to make sure that they have a working visa. And after much will-he-won't-he speculation, Prince Harry has arrived in the UK, but Buckingham Palace has closed its doors to him. This is Air News. Blues coach Laurie Daly says the team is confident heading into tomorrow night's NRL Origin decider. The Blues have been under a lot of pressure after the heavy loss in Game 2, but Daly says he believes his side is now ready to play the best game of the series.
8: We're in a good space. Players have had a really good week of training. We come up here, no one's expecting us to do any good, so we'll see.
2: Fremantle's Hayden Young is racing against the clock to recover for Thursday's top-of-the-table clash against the Sydney Swans. The star midfielder is facing yet another setback, suffering a suspected groin injury in Saturday's loss to GWS. Teammate Luke Ryan has told Sports Today it's extremely unlucky.
9: I feel sorry for him because the work we see him do inside the four walls is he does more work than anyone and he puts a lot of time and effort into it. He's always looking for new ways as well and hopefully it's not too bad. Yeah, you feel sorry for him and hopefully get back out there pretty soon.
2: France striker Kylian Mbappe and the country's football federation have hit back at a Paraguayan senator who launched a racist attack on the player following Paraguay's elimination from the World Cup. The French Football Federation says it'll file a report with the prosecutor's office for the purpose of judicial action against Celeste Amarilla shortly after Mbappe responded to the Paraguayan's outburst on social media. Australian Independent Radio News.

that kind of rubbed me wrong. Yeah, and I learned quick them punks might mess with me, but they won't mess with the law. So I got all trained up and I got my uniform. I got my badge and my gun. If you're bringing riffraff through my jurisdiction, don't let me catch you, son.

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Yeah, some say I like to throw my weight around, and they might call me corrupt. Most folks are meant to live within the law.

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2: Good afternoon, this is Michael Lynch. The federal opposition believes China would use nuclear-capable missiles in a regional conflict. Beijing just launched a ballistic projectile into the Pacific Ocean yesterday, claiming it was part of a routine training exercise and in accordance with international law. But the act has drawn condemnation from both Canberra and Washington. Australia's Shadow Defence Minister, James Patterson, says Beijing's missiles test is cause for concern.
3: Secondly, I think it's an indication of China's intent. You don't practice firing a ballistic missile in the Pacific unless you think that at some point in the future you might need to do so for real in conflict.
2: Those people in New South Wales in rental accommodation are said to be feeling more empowered after the introduction of a suite of rental changes. No grounds evictions and illegal fees for background checks are now banned in the state, and Fair Trading Minister Analuk Shanthivong says a survey shows strong support for the changes among renters.
4: 85% are happy that they now have a fee-free way to pay their rent. 82% are also happy that they no longer have to pay for their background checks.
2: ACT police have seized cash and drugs during a traffic stop near the capital. This report from Sasha Foote.
5: Officers detected a car which they say was travelling at 165 kilometres an hour in the 110 zone along the Federal Highway. The 24-year-old male driver was pulled over and underwent a roadside breath test, which allegedly returned a positive result. Police say they found amounts of ketamine, cocaine and MDMA, as well as $24,000 in cash during a search of the vehicle. The driver has been charged with various offences and is due in court again later this month.
2: A cat has survived 4 hours trapped inside a clothes dryer, which was tumbling at high heat at the time. Minim jumped into the warm dryer after his Kensington owner left the door ajar. The cat survived but was critically dehydrated, and Susanna Talevsky from the Lord Smith Animal Hospital says the moggy required intravenous fluids, oxygen therapy and pain relief.
6: Some burns, obviously, but he actually got away with it relatively unscathed, and that's we don't usually see anything like that.
2: Nathan Fitzgerald is being remembered today as the most amazing teacher after his tragic death. This report from Eddie Summerfield.
7: Nathan Fitzgerald died in hospital last night. Epping Football Netball Club posting on social media, "Rest in peace and love, Fitzy." There's been an outpouring of support describing the 27-year-old as being the most amazing teacher and human. Fitzgerald underwent surgery on Saturday after two head knocks in quick succession before striking the cricket pitch in a match on Saturday afternoon. The pitch covered by a shock-absorbing pad over the top of a concrete slab. The City of Whittlesea says it'll support a safety review with WorkSafe investigating.
2: In other news, a recall alert has been issued for some bottles sold by a juice brand because of potential mould contamination. The Summer Snow Pink Lady Apple Juice and Granny Smith apple juice are sold online and in some stores. And insurers believe overhauling a levy to fund New South Wales emergency services could save households and businesses up to $460 million a year. This is Air News. In World Cup soccer, Spain has booked its place in the quarterfinals after scoring in the 91st minute to beat Portugal 1-0.
8: Ferran Torres, we might not need extra time. It's brilliantly finished by the versatile Mikel Merino. No wonder in emergencies you can stick the midfield man up top, because that's what he does.
2: That call on SBS, and Spain's victory brings to an end Cristiano Ronaldo's World Cup career. Roosters veteran Daniel Tupou, returning from a calf injury for Saturday night's clash with the Eels, is getting ready to join the NRL's elite 300-game club. And teammate Billy Smith says the Chooks will be striving to make it a night to remember for the popular winger.
9: You can't say enough about Toops and what he means to this club. And if he gets there this weekend, I know that we'll celebrate appropriately and we'll get a win for him.
2: Former Collingwood coach Nathan Buckley says he's fronted up to Tasmania's coaching panel twice now as the AFL Devils ramp up their search for a coach. And Alex Diminar says he's gutted after his straight sets round of 16 loss to Italian Flavio Cobolli at Wimbledon. Australian Independent Radio News.

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2: Good afternoon, this is Michael Lynch. The NRL has inked the biggest deal in Australian sporting history. More on that shortly. The Solomon Islands says friendly nations don't test launch missiles in each other's regions. There's great concern today that China has fired a nuclear-capable projectile into the Pacific Ocean yesterday, claiming the action was part of a routine training exercise and was carried out in accordance with international law. Solomon Islands Prime Minister Matthew Wale, who's been meeting today with Anthony Albanese, says the Pacific is not the place for military activities.
3: China's a good friend of Solomon Islands, but this is not something a friend does. This is not good. We don't want to see any more countries, China, America, anybody. We don't want anybody testing the ICBMs in the Pacific Islands region. That's the bottom line. Be our friend, but don't threaten us.
2: The federal government, meanwhile, maintains China's missile test launch is destabilizing for the region, while the United States says it's also concerned by China's rapid nuclear weapons build-up. Washington says yesterday's launch undermines global efforts to prevent nuclear proliferation and is urging China to participate in meaningful arms control. Australia's share market could get a major boost from falling housing prices. That prediction comes out of research which real estate gurus say show that local stocks usually rise during property downturns as investors search for better returns. Financial Director Tom Hawley says budget changes are forcing people to rethink where they put their savings.
4: Because there's uncertainty now in the property market, people are unsure about if property is going to be a good investment over the next couple of years with all the recent budget changes. And so where do you put your savings? Where do you invest? So I think that then drives a rotation potentially into the share market.
2: Noisy neighbours are getting under the skins of Queenslanders more than anyone else, according to a new survey. Social researcher Ashley Feld says more than 20% of people surveyed thought it was quite okay to start up the motor mower before 7 in the morning.
5: At the same time, Queenslanders agree that 8 p.m. is a weekday cutoff time for acceptable noise. They do tend to want to, I guess, get those sleeping hours in so that they can make the most of the beautiful weather in Queensland, looking for an early night, probably because they do wake up so early.
2: Locals in the West Australian seat of Secret Harbour will be forced to go back to the polls very soon after Senior Labor Minister Paul Papalia resigned. Papalia revealed yesterday that following the diagnosis of a serious illness to a close family member, this week will be his last in the WA Parliament. With the recent rise in One Nation's popularity and a Liberal Party desperate to try to close the gap on Labor, the by-election will be a key temperature check for WA politics. Opposition leader Basil Zempelis says wresting the seat away from the ALP will be no walk in the park.
6: I don't go in with any major expectations. We know it is a Labor stronghold. It has been a Labor stronghold for a long time. It will be difficult for the Liberal Party to win that seat. But once all of the things that need to happen to confirm a candidate for the Liberals happen, then will we give it our best shot? Absolutely.
2: This is Air News. Well, the biggest sporting news this hour is that the NRL has signed off on the richest media deal in Australian sports history. Nine and Foxtel will pay $5.3 billion over 7 years from 2028. ARL Commission boss Peter Vellantis says the huge windfall will go towards globalising rugby league.
7: Who's to say that there's not, in 2050, that there's not a team in the NRL from Europe? That's the aim. Why isn't there one from America with changes in transport, changes in technology? The world's our oyster.
2: In the AFL, the Gold Coast will tonight challenge Ben Long's two-game ban for his off-the-ball hit on Braden Maynard. The Pies' hard man trained strongly today, and Collingwood coach Craig McRae says he's very proud of the way his players are defending their teammate.
8: Yeah, if someone's coming for one of our players off the ball, we go, hey, come on, you got to stand up for yourself. We want to make sure we're that club. Not leave a guy out on an island if he's getting heavily tagged. We're going to support those parts of it.
2: In FIFA World Cup action, Spain has defeated Portugal, which has also ended the World Cup career of Cristiano Ronaldo. And not even Donald Trump's call to FIFA boss Gianni Infantino could save the USA from defeat, the co-host going down to Belgium 4-1. And at Wimbledon, Alex de Minaur says he's gutted after his straight sets round of 16 loss to Italian Flavio Cavoli. Australian Independent Radio News.

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2: I'm Mark Dransfield. The Prime Minister has condemned China's missile test as a provocative act. Beijing launched the nuclear-capable missile in the Pacific Ocean, giving countries in the region about an hour's notice. China argues it was just part of a routine military training exercise. But Anthony Albanese says the test is destabilising, undermining peace and security in the region. A crossbench MP is urging political leaders to think twice before engaging with social media personalities. The Prime Minister has apologised as he faces ongoing controversy around his comments about Kylie Minogue during an appearance on a podcast. Teal MP Monique Ryan has told Nine, Australians expect better.
3: Embarrassing, really cringy sort of engagement with social media commentators doesn't reflect well on the Prime Minister. It doesn't reflect well on our administration, and would really like to see better from leaders on both sides in the future.
2: A dead cormorant found on Sydney's northern beaches did not have H5 bird flu. The Department of Primary Industries has released test results from samples collected from the bird, which was found over the weekend. It's reminding anyone who suspects illness in a wild bird to avoid contact with the animal, record it with photos or video, and to report it to the Emergency Animal Disease Hotline. Police in Melbourne have arrested an alleged vandal after an almost nine-hour standoff. The 22-year-old man's accused of scaling a concrete pillar on the Balti Bridge and spray-painting the infamous Pam the Bird tag on a pylon as part of a protest against taxes. He then refused police requests to come down. Victoria Police Acting Inspector Darren Wallace says they want to prevent any copycat behaviour.
4: There will be increased patrols and more police around the area, absolutely. It's a really dangerous environment for anyone to operate in, so we would really be encouraging people not to even think about that. Not just for the offender, but for the police as well. It's really dangerous.
2: South Australia's Premier has condemned an amateur children's fight club, while the state's police minister warns participants and those who post videos of the bouts could be liable for criminal charges. Videos posted on YouTube and Instagram appear to show teenagers in pre-planned fights in parks around Adelaide. Premier Peter Malinauskas says it's unsafe and perpetuates raw violence in a way that cannot be tolerated, particularly amongst children. New rules have been introduced in Indonesia targeting social media influencers who travel to the country on tourist visas. Australian content creators are being warned to make sure they have a working visa. Anyone who posts content online for revenue, payment or sponsorship while on a tourist visa is now in breach of their conditions. Australians are being asked to think about the sounds of Australia for the National Film and Sound Archive. The body's looking to add new sounds to its collection, which is updated annually. Assistant curator Hannah DeFeta says they're looking for recordings that have shaped the nation.
5: Any sound that really feels like it speaks to the national story, who we are, what Australia is, where we've been, where we're going, but just things that have had the most social, cultural or historic significance.
2: This is Air News. First to tennis, and a shattered Alex de Minaur has described his loss at Wimbledon as one of the most hurtful of his career. The Aussie has been knocked out in the fourth round by French Open runner-up Flavio Cavoli. There are now no Australians left in singles action. With the countdown to the Origin decider, Queensland's on red alert for the blue that broke their hearts in 2024. Mitch Moses steered New South Wales to back-to-back victories at Suncorp Stadium, including last year's series opener. Maroons fullback Kalen Ponga says the Parramatta star is always a threat regardless of club form.
6: He's a quality player, has been for years now, and it's Origin. It's that sort of arena where it brings the best out of people, so... You know, I mean, that's the character of someone, is sort of when you're back against the wall, how do you sort of show up? And he's done it before, so you can't take anyone lightly in this arena.
2: And in AFL, former St Kilda captain Jack Steele is describing the Saints' pursuit of Lachie Neale as interesting to watch. Steele was traded to Melbourne at the end of last season and says his focus is on the D's push towards finals.
7: It's been interesting to watch, but I wouldn't say I'm too invested in it, to be honest. I'm at the D's now, and that's really where my mind's at and where my priority is.
2: Australian Independent Radio News.

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1: Air Sport Australia, second edition. I'm Mark Dransfield. The USA has been sent packing from the FIFA World Cup. Air Sport's Graham Davis reports.
2: All three host nations of the FIFA World Cup 2026 were knocked out in the round of 16 as USA went down 4-1 to Belgium. It fell behind in the ninth minute when De Ketelaere had a tap-in. Tillman's free kick was deflected in to level things up, but only for 2 minutes before De Ketelaere rose to head home his second and silence the crowd again. A goalkeeping howler and then a defensive error allowed Van Aken and Lukaku to seal an emphatic win. Belgium faces Spain in the quarterfinals as it won a tight match against Portugal 1-0. Substitute Marino scored in the 91st minute after orchestrating the start of a neat move with a quickly taken free kick. It put an end to Ronaldo's last hope of World Cup glory. Graham Davis for Air Sport.
1: Turning to tennis, and semi-finals places are up for grabs on day 9 at Wimbledon. And for his preview, here's Air Sport's Paul Walsh.
3: With a number of the top seeds in the women's draw being eliminated already, the championship opportunity now opens to one of 8 remaining players to secure their first Wimbledon title. Jessica Pegula will take on fellow American Coco Gauff, with both looking to advance to their first Wimbledon semi-final, while 4-times Grand Slam champion Naomi Osaka will meet Carolina Muschkova in the second of the women's matches, with Osaka going into the match with a 4-3 head-to-head advantage. For the men, all eyes will be on the clash between the number 3 seed Felix Auger-Aliassime and the 7-times Wimbledon champion Novak Djokovic, currently even on 1 win apiece. For the Canadian, the tactics are quite simple.
4: Yeah, it's one of those matches that you want to have and that you train for and prepare for. And there's no going through if I don't play my best.
3: For the second of the men's matches, Yannick Sinner is up against Jan-Lennard Struff from Germany. Paul Walsh at Wimbledon for Air Sport.
1: The NRL has signed off on the richest media deal in Australian sports history. Nine and Foxtel will pay $5.3 billion over 7 years from 2028. ARL Commission boss Peter Vallandis says the huge windfall will go towards globalising rugby league.
5: Who's to say that there's not, in 2050, that there's not a team in the NRL from Europe? That's the aim. Why isn't there one from America with changes in transport, changes in technology? The world's our oyster.
1: Meantime, Eels veteran Dylan Walker has opened up about his decision to leave the club for a shot at glory in the UK Super League. Sarah Patterson reports.
6: After more than 250 NRL games across several clubs, the 31-year-old will part ways with Parramatta at season's end to join the Leeds Rhinos, which last night confirmed that Walker had been signed to a 3-year deal to join the Super League. For Walker, signing with Leeds is a privilege. He says at the end of the day, he's a competitor and he loves to win. Sarah Patterson, S Sport.
1: And the Maroons are keeping tight-lipped on if and where Broncos star Reece Walsh will be unleashed for the Origin decider. Meantime, Wallabies halves Ryan Lonergan and Carter Gordon are racing the clock to prove their fitness for Saturday's clash with France in Brisbane. AFL and Gold Coast will tonight challenge Ben Long's 2-game ban for his off-the-ball hit on Braden Maynard. The Pies' hard man trained strongly today. Collingwood coach Craig McRae says he's proud of his players defending their teammate.
7: You know, if someone's coming for one of our players off the ball, well, hey, come on, you've got to stand up for yourself. We want to make sure we're that club. You know, not leave a guy out on the island if, you know, he's getting heavily tagged. You know, we're going to support those parts of it.
1: And 2 Essendon legends are throwing their support behind James Hurd to return as coach. Matthew Lloyd says he's warming to his premiership teammate as he'd help galvanise the club, while their former coach Kevin Sheedy's told Seven Hurd is the right pick for the job.
8: Oh, well, they're going to have probably, I'd say, 8 people to interview, maybe 10. I've already put my hat in the ring, obviously, with James Hurd 4 years ago. Well, I hope he gets it, but if he does, great.
1: This is Air Sport Australia.
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2: I'm Mark Dransfield. The Solomon Islands argues a Chinese missile test highlights the need for a regional security pact. Beijing has fired a nuclear-capable projectile with a dummy warhead into the Pacific Ocean. Prime Minister Anthony Albanese has travelled to Honiara to discuss enhanced security and economic cooperation between the two nations. Solomon's PM Matthew Wale says the region needs to speak with one voice on important issues.
3: All the countries in the Pacific are not all on the same level of strength and may not want to speak up when things like this happen, but a regional platform will allow cover and allow for much greater sharing of intelligence and information so we can be advocating better for Pacific-wide issues.
2: A massive community event for Indian Prime Minister Narendra Modi in Melbourne has sold out within hours. About 40,000 people are expected at Marvel Stadium for the event on Thursday afternoon. Mr. Modi will first have high-level talks with Anthony Albanese. Australia is facing its longest stretch of weak economic growth since the recession of the early 1990s. Deloitte Access Economics predicts GDP will slip below 2% this financial year and the next. The agency says real wages will struggle to keep up with inflation. Deloitte partner Stephen Smith says vulnerabilities in the Australian economy are starting to catch up.
4: We haven't been investing enough. We have been relying too much on population growth, not enough on productivity growth. And the economy just doesn't have the capacity to grow quickly without putting upward pressure on prices.
2: Senior representatives from the social media site TikTok have provided evidence at the Anti-Semitic Royal Commission on the inquiry's third block of hearings. The commission has heard 98% of content in violation with TikTok safety controls were removed before a report was made to the platform. WA police say they're targeting an increase in opportunistic and organised crime thefts of motorcycles across Perth. 36 arrests have been made and 55 motorcycles have been recovered through Operation Takari over the last 6 months. Commander Jody Pearson says off-road dirt bikes are mainly being targeted as they're unlicensed and harder to track.
5: They are a high-value item, so they are stealing them for profit. And then we are seeing a subset of these offending groups using the motorcycles for further offending or for some of those at-risk road offending type behaviours.
2: Certain Volvo XC40 hybrid models are facing an urgent safety recall affecting more than 300 vehicles nationwide. Officials warn a manufacturing flaw can cause the battery to overheat and ignite at full charge. Drivers should leave their vehicles uncharged and contact a dealership for a free fix. AFL great Tony Modra has left hospital to continue his recovery at home after a freak single-vehicle crash in South Australia last month. In a statement, Modra says he is only now starting to wrap his head around the incredible amount of support and well-wishes he and his family have received. He says he remains deeply grateful to the members of the public who gave him vital first aid until ambulance crews arrived. Finally, to the Australian share market, the All Ords closed down 32 points at 90.04. One Australian dollar is buying around 69.43 US cents. This is AIR News. The NRL has announced a record-breaking broadcast deal, officially the richest in Australian sporting history. The $5.3 billion agreement with the Nine Network and Foxtel Group runs through until 2034. Outgoing NRL Chief Executive Andrew Abdo says there are big plans to build the game's community connection.
6: So whether you're a fan, whether you're a player, whether you're a young junior up there, young girl or boy, there's never been a more exciting time to be in rugby league. And I think over the next 7 years, you're going to see the game exponentially grow in the way it's presented, in the way in which we welcome people into what is the greatest game for all.
2: Meantime, Eels veteran Dylan Walker has opened up about his decision to leave the club for a shot at glory in the UK Super League. Sarah Patterson reports.
7: After more than 250 NRL games across several clubs, the 31-year-old will part ways with Parramatta at season's end to join the Leeds Rhinos, which last night confirmed that Walker had been signed to a three-year deal deal to join the Super League. For Walker, signing with Leeds is a privilege. He says at the end of the day, he's a competitor and he loves to win. Sarah Patterson, S Sport.
2: And in AFL, former Collingwood coach Nathan Buckley says he's fronted up to Tasmania's coaching panel twice now as the Devils ramp up their search for a coach. Australian Independent Radio News.

George Jones in the distance. The planets, they all align. When the roller door she raises up, well, that's the open sign. And the news, it spreads like wildfire.

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2: I'm Mark Dransfield. The Prime Minister has condemned China's missile test as a provocative act. Beijing launched the nuclear-capable missile in the Pacific Ocean, giving countries in the region about an hour's notice. China argues it was just part of a routine military training exercise. But Anthony Albanese says the test is destabilising, undermining peace and security in the region. A crossbench MP is urging

0: political leaders to think twice before engaging with social media personalities. The Prime Minister has apologised as he faces ongoing controversy around his comments about Kylie Minogue during an appearance on a podcast. TL MP Monique Ryan has told Nine, Australians expect better.
1: Embarrassing, really cringy sort of engagement with social media commentators doesn't reflect well on the Prime Minister. It doesn't reflect well on our administration, and would really like to see better from leaders on both sides in the future.
0: A dead cormorant found on Sydney's northern beaches did not have H5 bird flu. The Department of Primary Industries has released test results from samples collected from the bird, which was found over the weekend. It's reminding anyone who suspects illness in a wild bird to avoid contact with the animal, record it with photos or video, and to report it to the Emergency Animal Disease Hotline. Police in Melbourne have arrested an alleged vandal after an almost nine-hour standoff. The 22-year-old man's accused of scaling a concrete pillar on the Balti Bridge and spray-painting the infamous Pam the Bird tag on a pylon as part of a protest against taxes. He then refused police requests to come down. Victoria Police Acting Inspector Darren Wallace says they want to prevent any copycat behaviour.
2: There will be increased patrols and more police around the area, absolutely. It's a really dangerous environment for anyone to operate in, so we would really be encouraging people not to even think about that. Not just for the offender, but for the police as well. It's really dangerous.
0: South Australia's Premier has condemned an amateur children's fight club, while the state's police minister warns participants and those who post videos of the bouts could be liable for criminal charges. Videos posted on YouTube and Instagram appear to show teenagers in pre-planned fights in parks around Adelaide. Premier Peter Malinauskas says it's unsafe and perpetuates raw violence in a way that cannot be tolerated, particularly amongst children. New rules have been introduced in Indonesia targeting social media influencers who travel to the country on tourist visas. Australian content creators are being warned to make sure they have a working visa. Anyone who posts content online for revenue, payment or sponsorship while on a tourist visa is now in breach of their conditions. Australians are being asked to think about the sounds of Australia for the National Film and Sound Archive. The body's looking to add new sounds to its collection, which is updated annually. Assistant curator Hannah DeFeta says they're looking for recordings that have shaped the nation.
3: Any sound that really feels like it speaks to the national story, who we are, what Australia is, where we've been, where we're going, but just things that have had the most social, cultural or historic significance.
0: This is AIR News. First to tennis, and a shattered Alex de Minaur has described his loss at Wimbledon as one of the most hurtful of his career. The Aussie's been knocked out in the fourth round by French Open runner-up Flavio Cavoli. There are now no Australians left in singles action. With the countdown to the Origin decider, Queensland's on red alert for the blue that broke their hearts in 2024. Mitch Moses steered New South Wales to back-to-back victories at Suncorp Stadium, including last year's series opener. Maroons fullback Kalen Ponga says the Parramatta star is always a threat, regardless of club form.
4: He's a quality player, has been for years now, and it's Origin. It's that sort of arena where it brings the best out of people, so... You know, I mean, that's the character of someone, is sort of when you're back against the wall, how do you sort of show up? And he's done it before, so you can't take anyone lightly in this arena.
0: And in AFL, former St Kilda captain Jack Steele is describing the Saints' pursuit of Lachie Neale as interesting to watch. Steele was traded to Melbourne at the end of last season and says his focus is on the D's push towards finals.
5: It's been interesting to watch, but I wouldn't say I'm too invested in it, to be honest. I'm at the D's now, and that's really where my mind's at and where my priority is.
0: Australian Independent Radio News.

0: 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Dying you want for the ages. Oh yeah. Dying you want for the ages.
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2: I'm Mark Dransfield. The Solomon Islands argues a Chinese missile test highlights the need for a regional security pact. Beijing has fired a nuclear-capable projectile with a dummy warhead into the Pacific Ocean. Prime Minister Anthony Albanese has travelled to Honiara to discuss enhanced security and economic cooperation between the two nations. Solomon's PM Matthew Wale says the region needs to speak with one voice on important issues.
3: All the countries in the Pacific are not all on the same level of strength and may not want to speak up when things like this happen, but a regional platform will allow cover and allow for much greater sharing of intelligence and information so we can be advocating better for Pacific-wide issues.
2: A massive community event for Indian Prime Minister Narendra Modi in Melbourne has sold out within hours. About 40,000 people are expected at Marvel Stadium for the event on Thursday afternoon. Mr. Modi will first have high-level talks with Anthony Albanese. Australia is facing its longest stretch of weak economic growth since the recession of the early 1990s. Deloitte Access Economics predicts GDP will slip below 2% this financial year and the next. The agency says real wages will struggle to keep up with inflation. Deloitte partner Stephen Smith says vulnerabilities in the Australian economy are starting to catch up.
4: We haven't been investing enough. We have been relying too much on population growth, not enough on productivity growth. And the economy just doesn't have the capacity to grow quickly without putting upward pressure on prices.
2: Senior representatives from the social media site TikTok have provided evidence at the Anti-Semitic Royal Commission on the inquiry's third block of hearings. The commission has heard 98% of content in violation with TikTok's safety controls were removed before a report was made to the platform. WA police say they're targeting an increase in opportunistic and organised crime thefts of motorcycles across Perth. 36 arrests have been made and 55 motorcycles have been recovered through Operation Takari over the last 6 months. Commander Jody Pearson says off-road dirt bikes are mainly being targeted as they're unlicensed and harder to track.
5: They are a high-value item, so they are stealing them for profit. And then we are seeing a subset of these offending groups using the motorcycles for further offending or for some of those at-risk road offending type behaviours.
2: Certain Volvo XC40 hybrid models are facing an urgent safety recall affecting more than 300 vehicles nationwide. Officials warn a manufacturing flaw can cause the battery to overheat and ignite at full charge. Drivers should leave their vehicles uncharged and contact a dealership for a free fix. AFL great Tony Modra has left hospital to continue his recovery at home after a freak single-vehicle crash in South Australia last month. In a statement, Modra says he is only now starting to wrap his head around the incredible amount of support and well-wishes he and his family have received. He says he remains deeply grateful to the members of the public who gave him vital first aid until ambulance crews arrived. Finally, to the Australian share market, the All Ords closed down 32 points at 90.04. One Australian dollar is buying around 69.43 US cents. This is AIR News. First to tennis, and a shattered Alex de Minaur has described his loss at Wimbledon as one of the most hurtful of his career. The Aussie has been knocked out in the fourth round by French Open runner-up Flavio Cavoli. There are now no Australians left in singles action. With the countdown to the Origin decider, Queensland's on red alert for the blue that broke their hearts in 2024. Mitch Moses steered New South Wales to back-to-back victories at Suncorp Stadium, including last year's series opener. Maroons fullback Kalen Ponga says the Parramatta star is always a threat regardless of club form.
6: He's a quality player, has been for years now, and it's Origin. It's that sort of arena where it brings the best out of people, so... You know, I mean, that's the character of someone, is sort of when you're back against the wall, how do you sort of show up? And he's done it before, so you can't take anyone lightly in this arena.
2: And in AFL, former St Kilda captain Jack Steele is describing the Saints' pursuit of Lachie Neale as interesting to watch. Steele was traded to Melbourne at the end of last season and says his focus is on the D's push towards finals.
7: It's been interesting to watch, but I wouldn't say I'm too invested in it, to be honest. I'm at the D's now, and that's really where my mind's at and where my priority is.
2: Australian Independent Radio News.

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1: I'm Mark Dransfield. The Prime Minister has condemned China's missile test as a provocative act. Beijing launched the nuclear-capable missile in the Pacific Ocean, giving countries in the region about an hour's notice. China argues it was just part of a routine military training exercise, but Anthony Albanese says the test is destabilising, undermining peace and security in the region. A crossbench MP is urging political leaders to think twice before engaging with social media personalities. The Prime Minister has apologised as he faces ongoing controversy around his comments about Kylie Minogue during an appearance on a podcast. Teal MP Monique Ryan has told Nine, Australians expect better.
2: Embarrassing, really cringy sort of engagement with social media commentators doesn't reflect well on the Prime Minister. It doesn't reflect well on our administration, and would really like to see better from leaders on both sides in the future.
1: A dead cormorant found on Sydney's northern beaches did not have H5 bird flu. The Department of Primary Industries has released test results from samples collected from the bird, which was found over the weekend. It's reminding anyone who suspects illness in a wild bird to avoid contact with the animal, record it with photos or video, and to report it to the Emergency Animal Disease Hotline. Police in Melbourne have arrested an alleged vandal after an almost nine-hour standoff. The 22-year-old man's accused of scaling a concrete pillar on the Balti Bridge and spray-painting the infamous Pam the Bird tag on a pylon as part of a protest against taxes. He then refused police requests to come down. Victoria Police Acting Inspector Darren Wallace says they want to prevent any copycat behaviour.
3: There will be increased patrols and more police around the area, absolutely. It's a really dangerous environment for anyone to operate in, so we would really be encouraging people not to even think about that. And not just for the offender, but for the police as well. It's really dangerous.
1: South Australia's Premier has condemned an amateur children's fight club, while the state's police minister warns participants and those who post videos of the bouts could be liable for criminal charges. Videos posted on YouTube and Instagram appear to show teenagers in pre-planned fights in parks around Adelaide. Premier Peter Malinauskas says it's unsafe and perpetuates raw violence in a way that cannot be tolerated, particularly amongst children. New rules have been introduced in Indonesia targeting social media influencers who travel to the country on tourist visas. Australian content creators are being warned to make sure they have a working visa. Anyone who posts content online for revenue, payment or sponsorship while on a tourist visa is now in breach of their conditions. Australians are being asked to think about the sounds of Australia for the National Film and Sound Archive. The body's looking to add new sounds to its collection, which is updated annually. Assistant curator Hannah DeFeta says they're looking for recordings that have shaped the nation.
4: Any sound that really feels like it speaks to the national story, who we are, what Australia is, where we've been, where we're going, but just things that have had the most social, cultural or historic significance.
1: This is AIR News. The NRL has announced a record-breaking broadcast deal, officially the richest in Australian sporting history. The $5.3 billion agreement with the Nine Network and Foxtel Group runs through until 2034. Outgoing NRL Chief Executive Andrew Abdo says there are big plans to build the game's community connection.
5: So whether you're a fan, whether you're a player, whether you're a young junior out there, young girl or boy, there's never been a more exciting time to be in rugby league. And I think over the next 7 years, you're going to see the game exponentially grow in the way it's presented, in the way in which we welcome people into what is the greatest game for all.
1: Meantime, Eels veteran Dylan Walker has opened up about his decision to leave the club for a shot at glory in the UK Super League. Sarah Patterson reports.
6: After more than 250 NRL games across several clubs, the 31-year-old will part ways with Parramatta at season's end to join the Leeds Rhinos, which last night confirmed that Walker had been signed to a three-year deal to join the Super League. For Walker, signing with Leeds is a privilege. He says at the end of the day, he's a competitor and he loves to win. Sarah Patterson, S Sport.
1: And in AFL, former Collingwood coach Nathan Buckley says he's fronted up to Tasmania's coaching panel twice now as the Devils ramp up their search for a coach. Australian Independent Radio News.

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1: I'm Mark Dransfield. The Solomon Islands argues a Chinese missile test highlights the need for a regional security pact. Beijing has fired a nuclear-capable projectile with a dummy warhead into the Pacific Ocean. Prime Minister Anthony Albanese has travelled to Honiara to discuss enhanced security and economic cooperation between the two nations. Solomon's PM Matthew Wale says the region needs to speak with one voice on important issues.
2: All the countries in the Pacific are not all on the same level of strength and may not want to speak up when things like this happen, but a regional platform will allow cover and allow for much greater sharing of intelligence and information so we can be advocating better for Pacific-wide issues.
1: A massive community event for Indian Prime Minister Narendra Modi.

0: in Melbourne has sold out within hours. About 40,000 people are expected at Marvel Stadium for the event on Thursday afternoon. Mr. Modi will first have high-level talks with Anthony Albanese. Australia is facing its longest stretch of weak economic growth since the recession of the early 1990s. Deloitte Access Economics predicts GDP will slip below 2% this financial year and the next. The agency says real wages will struggle to keep up with inflation. Deloitte partner Stephen Smith says vulnerabilities in the Australian economy are starting to catch up.
1: We haven't been investing enough. We have been relying too much on population growth, not enough on productivity growth. And the economy just doesn't have the capacity to grow quickly without putting upward pressure on prices.
0: Senior representatives from the social media site TikTok have provided evidence at the Anti-Semitic Royal Commission on the inquiry's third block of hearings. The commission has heard 98% of content in violation with TikTok's safety controls were removed before a report was made to the platform. WA police say they're targeting an increase in opportunistic and organised crime thefts of motorcycles across Perth. 36 arrests have been made and 55 motorcycles have been recovered through Operation Takari over the last 6 months. Commander Jody Pearson says off-road dirt bikes are mainly being targeted as they're unlicensed and harder to track.
2: They are a high-value item, so they are stealing them for profit. And then we are seeing a subset of these offending groups using the motorcycles for further offending or for some of those at-risk road offending type behaviours.
0: Certain Volvo XC40 hybrid models are facing an urgent safety recall affecting more than 300 vehicles nationwide. Officials warn a manufacturing flaw can cause the battery to overheat and ignite at full charge. Drivers should leave their vehicles uncharged and contact a dealership for a free fix. AFL great Tony Modra has left hospital to continue his recovery at home after a freak single vehicle crash in South Australia last month. In a statement, Modra says he is only now starting to wrap his head around the incredible amount of support and well wishes he and his family have received. He says he remains deeply grateful to the members of the public who gave him vital first aid until ambulance crews arrived. Finally, to the Australian share market, the All Ords closed down 32 points at 90.04. One Australian dollar is buying around 69.43 US cents. This is AIR News. First to tennis, and a shattered Alex de Minaur has described his loss at Wimbledon as one of the most hurtful of his career. The Aussie has been knocked out in the fourth round by French Open runner-up Flavio Cavoli. There are now no Australians left in singles action. With the countdown to the Origin decider, Queensland's on red alert for the blue that broke their hearts in 2024. Mitch Moses steered New South Wales to back-to-back victories at Suncorp Stadium, including last year's series opener. Maroons fullback Kalyn Ponga says the Parramatta star is always a threat regardless of club form.
3: He's a quality player, has been for years now, and it's Origin. It's that sort of arena where it brings the best out of people, so... You know, I mean, that's the character of someone, is sort of when you're back against the wall, how do you sort of show up? And he's done it before, so you can't take anyone lightly in this arena.
0: And in AFL, former St Kilda captain Jack Steele is describing the Saints' pursuit of Lachie Neale as interesting to watch. Steele was traded to Melbourne at the end of last season and says his focus is on the D's push towards finals.
4: It's been interesting to watch, but I wouldn't say I'm too invested in it, to be honest. I'm at the D's now, and that's really where my mind's at and where my priority is.
0: Australian Independent Radio News.
5: It's 10 p.m, which means it's time for another theatre classic, featuring all your classic comedies from Dad's Army, Hancock's Half Hour, Steptoe and Son, Doctor in the House, as well as the adventures of Sherlock Holmes and Tales of the Wild West in Gunsmoke. Let's see which one is on tonight.

0: further adventures of Sherlock Holmes, starring John Gilbert as Holmes and Lawrence Albert as Dr. Watson.
1: My name is Dr. John H. Watson. In the many years of my friendship with the famous consulting detective, Sherlock Holmes, no case of his was fraught with greater danger and higher adventure than the one I am about to tell you now. I call it The Secret of the Fives. It was the year 1900. After the matter at Reichenbach Falls, Holmes's popularity with the reading public was at its height. And through these stories, the fame of Sherlock Holmes had long since spread to America. And it was not uncommon for him to receive lucrative offers to handle cases there. But he chose to turn most of them down until that April morning at 221B Baker Street.
2: Shall I get it, Holmes?
3: No, it's probably for me.
2: Yes, I shouldn't doubt. Most of them are.
3: Yes, hello. Mycroft, is that you? I'm fine. How are you? You have who? No, you're speaking too fast to be understood. Who is it you have with you? The American ambassador. Well, what does he want? I see. Indeed. Yes, of course, in the stranger's room. As quickly as possible. Ringing off.
4: Watson, something's got the wind up with my brother Mycroft. I've never heard him so exercised. Get your morning coat and topper. We're off to Whitehall and the Diogenes Club.
2: Well, what's all this about the American ambassador?
4: It seems Mycroft arranged for him to meet me in secret at his club.
5: Sherlock, may I present the American ambassador to the court of St. James, the Honorable Anthony Caldwell. Tony, my celebrated brother Sherlock.
4: A deep honor, Mr. Caldwell, and this is Dr. John Watson, my biographer and assistant.
1: Well, this is indeed an honor.
6: Well, I've enjoyed your stories a great deal, Doctor.
5: Mr. Caldwell has come here on a matter of great urgency and secrecy. If you agree to handle the case, it will require that you drop everything and travel to New York on the first sailing. Are you available, Sherlock?
4: I trust my older brother in all matters, Mr. Caldwell. I'm prepared to go where I'm needed and do what I can. Watson, how about you?
2: Yeah? Of course.
4: Then proceed, if you please, sir.
6: The United States Capitol at Washington is under threat of destruction.
1: I say.
6: Ironic, isn't it? 88 years after a British army burned our capital, now America appeals to Britain to save it. You see, for several weeks, the Secret Service has tried, without success, to find the culprits who've been sending threatening letters to the Supreme Court, to Congress, and even to the President. A fortnight ago, there was a fire in the Library of Congress, and the next day a letter came to Secret Service headquarters claiming responsibility. Up to now, we've been able to keep it out of the paper, so the world doesn't know.
4: And what is the purpose of these threats?
6: We think those behind it are members of a secret society called the Know-Nothings. 50 years ago, they opposed immigration, and they were against Catholics or the foreign-born holding public office. It was thought that they had disbanded, but now it seems a new generation of terrorists has taken up their cause. As nearly as we can understand it, their intent is to force the government to maintain high tariffs on imports, to discourage Americans from buying foreign goods. They want to close our borders to immigrants, and they threaten to destroy any federal institution that hires Catholic employees.
4: Hmm. Are these Know-Nothings members of some religious organization?
6: Not as far as we know. Many churches denounce them.
1: Tell me, why are they called Know-Nothings?
6: Yeah. Well, reporters would ask members what the society's policies were, and they would always say, I don't know. So the paper started calling them Know-Nothings, and the nickname stuck. That's about all I can tell you.
4: Well, your view of the situation is most enlightening. But what has this to do with England?
6: It has to do with you, Mr. Holmes. I've received an order from President McKinley himself to obtain your services. It seems that these people know every move that our Secret Service and police are making. But you, being less recognizable in the States, might be able to operate in secret and find these fiends before they wreak havoc on the Capitol. That's why I engaged the good offices of your brother Mycroft to arrange this secret meeting, rather than contact you directly. Now, here are the letters which came to the White House. Our courier brought them when he arrived yesterday at Southampton. They're yours to examine.
4: I shall study them at length.
5: Sherlock, study them in your stateroom aboard the Scotland. If you pack quickly, you can just get aboard for her sailing this evening. I have ordered two tickets in the name of a Mr. John Rice and a Mr. Isaiah Jacobs. Here are British passports under those names. A private car will pick you up from here in an hour to take you to Southampton. Now, when you dock in New York, you will be met by a man with the other half of this £5 note. Here, take it, Sherlock. And I suggest disguises for you both. Anything else you can think of, Tony? Oh, the fee. Tell them about the fee.
6: Oh, yes, yes. $10,000, plus all expenses. More if you need it. And a bonus when the guilty parties are caught and convicted. Now, here are wallets for you both. $1,000 in each of them in U.S. currency, tens and twenties. Mycroft tells me this should be satisfactory.
4: Oh, quite satisfactory.
6: Fine. Now, I must urge you to hurry.
4: We shall see you back here in 1 hour.
6: Thank you, Mr. Holmes, but I won't be here. In fact, I never was here.
1: And so it was we began our journey to America. And Holmes would put to use his most extraordinary deductive skills as the world's first and finest consulting detective. Aboard the Scotland, Holmes and I occupied adjoining staterooms lavish enough for the idle rich. But Holmes was anything but idle. While I sampled a few of the sweets from the going-away basket, Holmes got to work on the threatening letters. He sniffed them, sighted down the folds, made notes on his notepad, and long before we could feel the swells of the English Channel beneath us, he leaned back in his chair with an air of finality.
4: Well, here is what Ambassador Caldwell gave me. See what you make of them.
1: Half a dozen envelopes.
4: Five, to be exact. Rather special envelopes, wouldn't you say?
1: Well, they seem to be all alike, small and square.
4: Go ahead, read what's in them.
1: It's a typewritten message. Capital burns until McKinley repents. Repents of what?
4: Oh, his trade policies, perhaps. Or that business about Catholics. Read on.
1: What's this one say? Where will we strike first?
4: Yes, that would have been their first one, probably.
1: Listen to this. McKinley makes us all slaves. Mongrel dogs will not rule. What vicious mind did this?
4: And there's a final one there.
1: Washington is about to burn.
4: Yes. So, any clues, Watson?
1: Well, from these little lines? Yes. And how the world can you find any clues in them?
4: Our adversary is a bit of a trickster. He's given us clues to a puzzle.
1: Well, I can't see them.
4: Perhaps you're looking too hard.
1: In what way?
4: Well, forget what the words mean. Of course, you noticed there were five notes.
1: Yes.
4: And there were five words in each note.
1: That's right, there were.
4: And the envelopes are 5 inches square, as is the notepaper in each envelope.
1: That is strange.
4: So, what is the significance of the number 5? Or has the sender deliberately misdirected us? I'm afraid we may not know until we're standing on the ground in Washington. And by then, it may be too late.
1: Before we set out from Baker Street, Holmes, who is a master of theatrical makeup, had provided us with some disguises from his wardrobe of costumes, wigs, and makeup. So we climbed into the motor car with me wearing eyeglasses, a mustache, and a small tuft of chin whiskers, and Holmes in a gray wig and bushy eyebrows and a bulbous nose. He insisted that we wear our disguises even while in our staterooms, although I was keen to be rid of mine.
4: No, we must hold to a strategy while aboard ship. I am Isaiah Jacobs, a rich old factory owner traveling to New York to look over some properties. And you are John Rice. So, who is John Rice?
1: A publisher.
4: Yes, why a publisher?
1: Because I know all about publishing.
4: Good, good. And what do you publish?
1: Novels and short stories.
4: And name some of your titles.
1: Well, there's... Well, look here, I haven't made them up yet.
4: And who are some of your authors?
1: Dash it all, I don't know, Holmes. I just came up with a notion this minute.
4: Then I would advise spending some time inventing answers to any question a fellow passenger might ask concerning your publishing business.
1: Yes, I see what you mean. Oh, I say, are we pretending we're strangers to each other?
4: We came aboard as strangers, but I think we should become acquainted. Perhaps at dinner tonight.
1: Holmes and I dined at the 8 o'clock sitting.
7: Holmes was in his gray wig, bending over his food and smacking his lips, hands shaking, spilling food, a pitiable sort of chap, even to his eyes, which he had turned red by dropping salt water into them just before he left for the dining salon. After the introductions, our table mates ignored him. But I, on the other hand, seemed to attract a good deal of conversation from a nervous-looking spinster on my right and a corpulent man named Cosgrove on my left.
8: A publisher, you say, Rice? Have I read anything you printed?
7: Well, are you a physician by any chance, Mr. Cosgrove?
8: Me? No.
7: Ah, well, you see, my firm publishes medical books.
9: Medical books, did you say? I adore medical books.
7: Do you?
9: Well, I've found ever so many diseases and conditions described in medical books. They've been a great help. I'm not well, you know.
7: Oh, I'm sorry to hear that.
9: My doctor prescribed a long ocean voyage. In actual fact, I really have no interest in America. They say there are diseases in America that European doctors have never heard of. I should hate to be sick in some foreign land, wouldn't you? So when I get to New York...
7: Her name was Miss Bell, and when she wasn't talking about her ailments in my right ear, Cosgrove droned on in my left ear about something his son had written.
8: So I sent him to Oxford because I couldn't think what else to do with him. And then out of the blue, he hands me this manuscript. It's original and clever. All about this private detective. Something along the lines of Sherlock Holmes. Only better. Deucedly clever plot. I could tell you the story if you'd like to hear it. Or are you interested in detective stories?
7: Well, Yes, I suppose you could...
8: Oh, the old fellow's choking on something.
9: Oh, no, I can't stand it. I knew I should have eaten in my room.
7: Perhaps I can hear. Just let me get over to him. Can you swallow?
8: That's blasphemy. The chicken bone stuck in my throat. I've got to get rid of it.
7: Oh! I'll help you, sir. Let me help you to the rail.
8: That's right. He needs to chuck it up.
9: Get him! Get him away, someone! Waiter!
8: You need any help, right?
7: No, Mr. Crossbow. Thank you. I think I can manage. Come along, old fellow. Please excuse us, ladies and gentlemen.
8: Stupid cooks pay a fortune for a passage and then choke the first night out.
7: All right. Hold on. We're almost to the door to the promenade
8: just
7: deck.
8: Let me get to the rail.
6: And that will do, Watson. Cosgrove didn't follow, and the young lady has probably fainted by now.
7: Then you weren't actually choking. Blazes, Holmes, you certainly convinced me.
6: I had to get away from Cosgrove. I didn't like the way the conversation was going.
7: Really? Well, I think I could have managed
6: it. No, he's one to watch.
7: But the remainder of our voyage passed uneventfully. Holmes could hardly put up with his enforced idleness, being at sea and out of touch with the world. As for me, I made friends among some of the passengers, even that persistent fellow Cosgrove. On our last day out...
8: Nothing like a turn round the deck after breakfast, eh, Rice?
7: Oh, quite. Very invigorating.
8: Ever been to America before?
7: Why, no.
8: Business or holiday?
7: Oh, on holiday.
8: Traveling alone, then?
7: Yes.
8: Do be sure to take in Washington, D.C. Quite a lovely city. Entirely different from New York. Nicely laid out. Designed by a Frenchman, you know.
7: Oh, is that so?
8: Not like London. Roads going every which way. A very orderly place. Never any trouble getting about. You like it. Well, must pop into my cabin. See you at lunch. Cheerio.
6: Well, Watson, as soon as we're down this gangplank, we should be met by Mycroft's agent with the other half of this £5 note.
7: Yes, and I can take off these itching stage whiskers.
6: You wore them nobly, old friend, for a good cause. I only hope we can justify Mycroft's careful planning.
7: Did he plan all this, or was it the American embassy, do you think?
6: No, it was all Mycroft. No one matches his thoroughness, his mastery of detail.
7: Holmes. And look, standing at the foot of the gangplank, it's that Boer Cosgrove. All we need is for him to put sand into the works.
6: Well, play your role, Watson. Mycroft's man will no doubt be watching us and won't reveal himself until it's safe.
10: Well, Mr. Jacobs, glad to see you on your feet.
8: Well, I won't be on them any longer than it takes to get into a cab. I see they're all motorized in New York. That's what we mean in Leeds and London, isn't it? Send Dobbin out to pasture. Isn't that right, Mr. Rice?
7: I don't know. Well, perhaps we'll meet again, Mr. Cosgrove. We're expecting to be met by someone, and...
8: That's funny. I'm looking for someone myself. Someone with the other half of this fiver.
6: How like him. How very like Mycroft. He sent you along on the ship.
7: Good heavens.
11: You? I had to keep you out of trouble, didn't I? Come, gentlemen. We have a train to catch.
12: Welcome to the States, Mr. Holmes, Dr. Watson. My name's Delaney, Senior Agent, United States Secret Service. I'll bring you up to date on the situation in Washington.
13: Yes, please do.
12: You have the first five letters?
13: Yes.
12: Three more have been sent since then. Two more suspicious building fires. And a natural gas explosion that we're pretty certain was no accident.
11: Good heavens.
12: Papers are demanding action, and the citizens are living in terror. Nobody can tell where this bunch will strike next. We can't protect every building in Washington.
13: Well, let me see those letters.
12: Here they are, just the way we got.
13: McKinley, you must act now.
11: Five words again.
13: Your time is running out.
12: And we take this as a direct threat against the president himself. Now, here's the latest. This one arrived last night.
13: Close borders, raise tariffs now. Ah, this is the first one that specifies a real objective.
12: Yeah, we're certain now that it's a group like the Know-Nothings. And we know they got the force and they're willing to use it.
13: Is the president protected?
12: The president and his family are safely out of town, and the White House and the Capitol buildings are under 24-hour guard by the Army.
13: Is there a book on this train that gives facts and figures about the Capitol?
12: Yeah, I think so. What do you need?
13: Statistics, Mr. Delaney. We're dealing with an intellect who is pitting his mental ability against the forces of order. At the next train stop, wire ahead and have a map and reference books on Washington buildings and landmarks available to me the moment we arrive.
7: When the train pulled into the station in Washington, D.C., we were met by a group of plainclothes officers. In the motor car, they handed Holmes the material he had ordered. The car drove through broad streets and brought us to an impressive hotel, which we entered by a back entrance. And a lift took us to a suite of rooms on the third floor, which became our command post. Delaney and his men stood by.
13: We are looking for an important building with an address on a Fifth Street or Fifth Avenue. At an address with fives in it. Take this visitor's guide and see what you can find while I look through this encyclopedia.
12: I know most of our federal buildings, but I can't think of one that stands on Fifth.
13: Well, there must be one. This devil has been leading us to it, and this is the day he will do his worst. The fifth day of the fifth month. The answer must be here somewhere. The key is five. Five blocks, five stories, five... Ah, wait a minute. Yes, I know where they will strike and when. At 5:55. Hurry, it's 5:30 now. We have just 25 minutes.
11: Go where?
13: The Washington Monument.
7: We were driven to the mall where the great slender obelisk loomed in the spring twilight. A uniformed guard strolled round the base of the tower.
13: How does one get to the top?
12: There's a steam-powered elevator. The works are in the basement of the tower.
13: And what fires the steam boiler?
12: Gas line. Good Lord, you don't suppose... Come on, I've got the master keys.
13: Ah, it looks as if the door is standing ajar.
12: That's inexcusable.
11: What's that putrid smell?
12: Oh, it's gas, all right.
13: There's someone in there.
12: We're coming.
11: It's a woman. Let me get in there. She's in terrible danger if she inhales those fumes. Miss, I'm going to carry you out of here.
14: I can't breathe. Help me.
11: I'll carry you out. All right, now, we'll put your arms round my neck.
13: Excellent, Watson. Bravo.
12: I've got her now, Doctor.
11: Good Lord. Now that I look at you, it can't be. You must be the woman from the ship.
14: Hello, Doctor. And Mr. Holmes, you look years younger without all that silly makeup. How did you know we were going to blow up the Washington Monument?
13: Because your threatening notes were deliberate clues, madam. A contest of skills.
12: Your full name, miss?
14: Belle Racine.
13: Ah, Belle Racine, of course. Quite famous at one time. A passionate spokeswoman for women's suffrage. A cause which I respect.
14: And a woman's right to a place in the world. And you're right. I didn't want to be caught by just any doltish policeman, only by someone worthy of the game, and so I was.
13: Most kind of you.
14: But make no mistake, I believe in keeping foreign meddlers out, and you, Mr. Holmes, are a foreign meddler. I admire you, but I despise you.
11: What a speech. You must also be an actress.
14: Oh, yes. There were four of us playing roles on that ship. Cosgrove, you, and Holmes, and a poor, delicate spinster lady in ill health. I took the same boat to England with a diplomatic courier who brought you my letters, Mr. Holmes, and booked passage back to the States on the Scotland to keep an eye on you. Oh, I did so want to blow up the Washington Monument. I had the gas fittings off just as you interrupted me.
12: Oh, you knew our plans to hire Mr. Holmes. We'll find who was leaking our secrets. In the meantime, my men will take you into custody, Miss Racine.
15: All right, come on, miss.
12: Holmes, how in the devil did you know they planned to blow up the monument?
4: Reading the material you gave me, I learned that the Washington Monument is exactly 555 feet 5 inches high. The pyramid-shaped observation room at the top rises 55 feet. It had to be the Washington Monument they targeted. Quite logical, really, when you think about it.
7: And that is the story I call The Secret of the Fives. Holmes and I booked passage on the next first-class steamship back to England, and there was another fascinating case waiting when we got there. But I'll tell you that story when next we meet.
0: The Secret of the Fives was written by Jim French. The Further Adventures of Sherlock Holmes feature John Gilbert as Holmes and Lawrence Albert as Dr. Watson. In our cast were Frank Buxton as Mycroft Holmes, Paul Herlinger as the American Ambassador, John Kirkland as Cosgrove, Joy Rinaldi as Miss Bell, and Russell Johnson as the Secret Service Man. The program was directed by Pat French. The characters of Sherlock Holmes and Dr. Watson were created by Sir Arthur Conan Doyle and appear in novels and stories by him. The use of these characters in this dramatization is by arrangement with the estate of Dame Jean Conan Doyle. This is John Patrick Lowry speaking.

Yeah.

ladies.

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I tried my best, but the brakes just wouldn't hold. 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'Cause this time I don't think I'm coming home. 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

you watch the wedge tail circle in a blue and cloudless sky, he will show you where our lives stop, a laying down to die. 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
1: Good morning, I'm Lee Harrison. Pacific leaders say China's decision to test a missile in the region is not the act of a friend. Nelson Scott reports.
2: Just hours after Australia struck an historic defence treaty with Fiji, China test-launched a missile with a dummy warhead into the Pacific Ocean. Beijing maintains the activity was part of a routine training exercise and in accordance with international law. The Prime Minister has wrapped up a whirlwind trip to Honiara, where he and his Solomon Islands counterpart jointly condemned the launch. Anthony Albanese says Australia was given less notice than is required.
3: This is a provocative act by China, which does destabilise the region.
2: Solomon's PM Matthew Wale argues it underscores the need for greater military cooperation among Pacific nations.
4: China is a good friend of Solomon Islands, but this is not something a friend does.
2: The US says Beijing's nuclear weapons build-up is undermining global non-proliferation efforts. Nelson Scott, Canberra.
1: A leading economics group argues Australia's failed to address its vulnerabilities, damaging growth prospects. New research by Deloitte Access Economics shows the longest stretch of weak economic growth since the recession of the early 1990s. This comes on top of rising inflation, which is eating into real wages. Deloitte partner Stephen Smith says another interest rate rise won't help.
5: We think the Reserve Bank will actually increase interest rates once more this calendar year, probably in August, but otherwise in November. And so that's bad news for households. And then we then expect them to keep interest rates on hold for an extended period. So not penciling in an interest rate cut until 2028 at this stage.
1: The AFL will pay tribute to 27-year-old Nathan Fitzgerald, who died from brain injuries he suffered playing local footy in Melbourne. Clubs will wear black armbands this weekend. Melbourne Demons and Richmond Tigers will hold a minute's silence before their match at the MCG. Nathan's brother Matthew says they watched the Socceroos together the morning of the accident.
6: It's a special, special moment. That's a moment I'm never going to forget. He always ended the conversation as, I love you. Whether it was something small, like, hey, what are you doing for dinner tonight? Trying to figure it out. At the end, he'd be like, I love you.
1: And a study by Adelaide University has found 1 in 25 Australian teenagers has been affected by AI-assisted online sexual abuse. That's roughly equivalent to one student in every Year 12 classroom. Centre for Missing and Exploited Children Australia Chief Executive Colm Gannon says it's becoming a real issue.
7: When we look at the level of exploitation and extortion that has taken place through the application of AI, especially in the area of AI companionship.
1: And US President Donald Trump says an end to the four-year-old war in Ukraine is close. Mr. Trump says he'll talk about Ukraine during this week's NATO summit in Turkey. He's held talks with Russian President Vladimir Putin and his Ukrainian counterpart, Volodymyr Zelensky. This is Air News. Collingwood coach Craig McRae has urged his players to

0: Dolphins duo Selwyn Cobbo and Jack Bostock. Tate says Bostock will be under immense pressure to deliver in his debut with New South Wales.
1: There'd be a fair bit of nerves going into it, no bigger stage than what he's about to go into. But one thing about him is he's a confident young kid. He's playing great footy, and, you know, him and Selwyn being teammates just adds to the fearless.
0: And a blow for the Wallabies ahead of Saturday's clash with France, Carter Gordon and Tom Hooper ruled out with injury. Australian Independent Radio News.
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4: Well, good morning. And the weather for today, Wednesday, mostly sunny and cool with a maximum of 19. It at the moment is 12 degrees. Thursday, partly cloudy and cool, 10 to 20. Friday, morning clouds and cool, 8 to 20. And Saturday, afternoon clouds and cool, 8 to 21 degrees.
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Well, a bit milder this morning than it has been the last couple of days, and we'll start off now with a request from Cyril. And Cyril would like me to play a song for Eddie and Shirley, a Johnny Cash number, My God Is Real.

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before I park her in. That was Something in the Piliga by Slim Dusty. And that was played for Dennis and Carol as a good morning to a good morning from Viv. Now, the next one I'd like to play is another request from Viv, The Softest Touch in Town. It's another Slim Dusty number. And that's for all the presenters.

And that was The Softest Touch in Town by Slim Dusty for the presenters. Now, Viv has also requested a song for Clive and Daryl and myself, Jeff Brown, Where the Yellow Capox Bloom.

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Now I'd like to send a cheerio out to Viv and Peter. And for you, I have got An Empty Plate by Trevor Day.

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0: And that was Mellow Yellow by Donovan. Haven't heard that one for ages. Now Yvonne would like me to play a request for Barry. Good morning to you, Barry. And When the Rain Tumbles Down in July.
1: Thank you very much, everyone. Back in those days, back in 43, it was Don't Call Us, We'll Call You. So I did for about five years, I tormented them. And then in 1946, I got the chance to come back for another audition, and I was accepted this time on that fabulous old Regal Xenophone label. And back in those days, every song had to contain a yodel. I put this particular song down a bit over 45 years ago now, and I put it straight down without a yodel. And the supreme command of the man in charge said, you have to do it again. There's no yodel. So I made one up on the spot. I've never done that yodel since. It was so terrible. After 45 years, here it is once again. The old rain tumbles down in July.

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Coat of Many Colours by Dolly Parton.

my mama made for me. And oh, I couldn't understand it, for I felt I was rich. And I told him all the love my mama sewed in every stitch. And I told him all the story mama told me while she sewed, and how my

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1: Good morning, I'm Lee Harrison. The Prime Minister will host Pacific leaders in Brisbane today with a push to expand rugby league on the agenda. Nelson Scott reports.
2: On the final stop of his Pacific Blitz, Anthony Albanese will meet his Samoan, Tongan and Papua New Guinea counterparts in Brisbane today. The four leaders will discuss regional security, trade and economic growth, and is timed with the official activation of the Australia-PNG military treaty. An agreement is also expected to be signed, allocating around $200 million for grassroots rugby league across the Pacific. The group will then attend the State of Origin Decider at Suncorp Stadium. Nelson Scott, Canberra.
1: A leading economics group argues Australia's failed to address its vulnerabilities, damaging growth prospects. New research by Deloitte Access Economics shows the longest stretch of weak economic growth since the recession of the early 1990s. This comes on top of rising inflation, which is eating into real wages. Deloitte partner Stephen Smith says another interest rate rise won't help.
3: We think the Reserve Bank will actually increase interest rates once more this calendar year, probably in August, but otherwise in November. And so that's bad news for households. And then we then expect them to keep interest rates on hold for an extended period. So not penciling in an interest rate cut until 2028 at this stage.
1: Former New South Wales Liberal Party Minister John Sidoti has been charged with misconduct in public office. The charges follow a 2022 corrupt conduct finding by ICAC. An inquiry heard allegations he tried to influence councillors to have commercial properties in Five Dock rezoned. British right-wing leader Nigel Farage has resigned, triggering a by-election which he says he'll contest. He's been facing accusations he'd not properly declared financial support from a long-term ally. Farage says he's done nothing wrong, but wanted to leave it to voters in his electorate to decide on his future.
4: This will be a people versus the establishment by-election. It's a chance to stick two fingers up to the entire establishment, to frankly tell them where to go.
1: US President Donald Trump's arrived in Turkey for a key NATO meeting. Josh Babbis reports.
5: Presidents and prime ministers from NATO countries are here in Ankara to show Donald Trump they are increasing defence budgets to at least 5% of GDP across the next decade. At this meeting, tens of billions of defence contracts are being revealed. Leaders have been worried the rift with Donald Trump could widen if they don't show they're at least listening to his warning to expand defence capabilities. The US president arrived a few hours ago and has done nothing but heap praise on President Erdogan of Turkey. President Trump has opened the door to providing Turkey with American F-35 jets, which he previously ruled out in his last term. In Ankara, Josh Babbis.
1: And despite the ongoing war in Ukraine, Russia is said to be reinstated for the 2028 LA Olympics. The IOC says it doesn't want to hold athletes accountable for the actions of their governments. The timing's because qualifying events are starting for the Games. This is Air News. The Blues say they have no fear of playing the State of Origin decider at the Suncorp Stadium Cauldron. New South Wales has won its past two games at Queensland's vaunted home ground, including the 2024 decider. Captain Isaiah Yeo says it's far from daunting.
6: There's no better away place you can play. There's always 50,000 there on top of you, even if it's versus Brisbane. Magic Round's the same. So, yeah, I think it's a really excited place to play.
1: West Coast midfielder Elliot Yeo says he doesn't want to look back on his career too much until it's all done. The 32-year-old is due to play his 200th game for the Eagles this weekend after 13 seasons at the club. He says it's been a long road to get here, but it's not finished yet.
7: I feel like footy's a quick-moving game and you're always worried about the next week, and it is a bit cliche, but I think it's probably something you reflect on more once you finish footy and you can look back over the journey that you've had. It's a wonderful achievement, but it'll also be pretty cool to get the 250 and then, you know, pretty cool to hopefully make 300.
1: And in World Cup action, Argentina survived a scare and staged a comeback to secure a 3-2 win over Egypt. Australian Independent Radio News.
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1: 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And I would like to say good morning to Dorothy. I've got for you today the Webb Brothers, who put the roux in the stew.

let's have us an old-fashioned stew. 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In the fridge there's beef from Australia. Picked it up from the market today. It's labeled choice and you'll love it. Now hop to it and start right away. 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

Mel, Mel in Australia. 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Went and put horse in mine too. That bloke who said horses for courses, he must have looked in a crystal ball, 'cause these days your main course has 'em, and you don't know they're in there at all. And you don't know they're in there at all. Struck old Bill the beef baron on Tuesday. I said, Bill, who put roux in the stew? 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

0: I had a giggle at that one, Dorothy. The Webb brothers did a good job of that, didn't they? Now, next up, I have one for your other song, Yvonne, The Traveller's Prayer by Jeff Brown.
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Slim Dusty was born on the 13th of June 1927. Sadly, he passed away on the 19th of September 2003. With a career spanning almost 60 years, he was an ambassador of Australian country music, inspiring many young bush balladeers, including myself. Thanks for the music, Slim. We all miss you, mate.

Yes, that was for you, Yvonne, The Traveller's Prayer by Jeff Brown. Jeff Brown will be the guest artist at the next Country Music Social on the 15th of August. Jeff Brown will be the next guest artist out on the 15th of August at the Boona Country Music Club, Bruckner Hill Road, Boona. So if you wish to attend, the charges have gone up for this guest artist to $10 because of the distance he has to travel. So I hope you're able to attend. 546-31-920 you can book on. Well, it's 17 minutes past 7 o'clock on RIM FM 100.1. Will You Still Love Me Tomorrow by the Shirelles.

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1: 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Well, it's 22 minutes past 7 o'clock. If you've got some birthday calls or anniversary calls, I'd love to hear from you. 5463 1228. Well, how about we play Picture in a Frame by Mick Flavin?

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0: Now, it's Boona Fruit Supply competition time. And when you hear the old telephone sound effect, give us a buzz on 5463 1228. And while that's happening, I'd like to say good morning to Robin and John over at Arachula. A little piece of heaven Viv has requested for you.

0: 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Everyone is welcome, so put on your boots, grab your hat, and come along and enjoy some good old-style country music. 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
1: Now, we have a belated birthday call, and it's for Thelma Reed. Happy birthday, Mum and Nanny. Lots of love from all the family. And they've asked for Twist and Shout.

And that was a happy birthday to Thelma Reed. So I hope you enjoyed your birthday. And now we've got a good morning to Ian and Faye. Haven't got the song you asked for, Ian. I've got Five Little Fingers by Sean Cuddy.

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It seemed to say, Daddy, I need you so. And it only took 5 little seconds

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Next up, I've got Family Treasures with Daddy Sang Bass.

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You're invited. 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The Fassifan Bible Society invites you to Christmas in July dinner on Saturday the 25th of July 2026, 5:30 p.m. for a 6 p.m. dinner. Church of Christ, Coronation Drive, Boona. Guest speaker Reverend Matthew Bolte. Cost $30 for adults, $15 for high school age, free for primary school age and younger. Please reply by Saturday the 18th of July 2026 to Jeanette Grounds on 0490 659 458. And the Boona Activity Shed hold a monthly garage sale on the last Saturday of each month at 8 a.m. to 12 midday. And it will be held in the new shed, Cosset Street, with plenty of parking close by. Items for sale include linen products such as hand towels, aprons and more. Also woodwork items including jewellery boxes, silky oak planter stands, knife blocks and other gift items. Orders can be taken. There will be some second-hand items for sale as well as $2 plants. They meet every Monday and Friday mornings from 8 a.m. to 12 midday. The kettle boils at 10 a.m. so come along and have a cuppa. All are welcome. You may visit three times for free, but after that they would like you to consider becoming a member. For more info, you can call the secretary, Tim Keeler, on 0431 504 978. Well, it's 7 minutes to 8 o'clock on RIM FM 100.1. How about we play Tom Maxwell with Circle of Sawdust?

0: 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Fresh fruit and veggies, plants, bric-a-brac, food, handicraft items and coffee cart, plus many more stalls. 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And the next market day is this Saturday, the 11th of July. Do you own a Kelpie or a Border Collie who needs work? Or maybe you just need to learn how to handle your working dog a little better. The Boona Working Stock Dog Club is the answer. We offer some high-quality training from experienced dog handlers to assist no matter what level you and your dog are at. 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Training is on sheep and cattle at various local properties held regularly. We host training schools, yard trials and a cattle trial. 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Well, it's right on news time, and the phone number here at the station is 54631228.
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0: Today.
1: Good morning, I'm Lee Harrison. The Prime Minister will meet his Tongan, Samoan and Papua New Guinean counterparts in Brisbane today. The group will discuss regional security, trade and economic growth, while the Australia-PNG military treaty will be officially activated. The leaders will allocate $200 million to Pacific Junior Rugby League and attend the State of Origin decider. Former New South Wales Liberal Party Minister John Sidoti says he'll fight a misconduct in public office charge. Jamel Wells reports.
2: John Sidoti's been charged 4 years after ICAC made a corrupt conduct finding and referred the matter to the DPP. A public inquiry's heard allegations he tried to influence Canada Bay Liberal councillors. The watchdog found he sought planning changes that would have increased development potential of properties owned by Mr. Sidoti and his family. He says he welcomes the court process as a chance to clear his name. Jamel Wells, Sydney.
1: Several people have been threatened at knife point as a number of vehicles were stolen in Logan, south of Brisbane. With more on that story, Amy Drew.
3: Police believe the crime spree began about 8 last night when a 19-year-old woman was approached at a service station at Park Ridge by an unknown man demanding the keys to her Mazda. When the attempt failed, he approached a silver Ford Falcon, entering the vehicle and fleeing towards Marsden. 20 minutes later, the Ford was involved in a three-car crash on Chambers Flat Road where no one was seriously injured. The unknown man fled on foot to a nearby shopping centre, threatening a third person with a knife and attacking a male driver before fleeing in a grey Nissan. The man received non-life-threatening injuries and was transported to Logan Hospital for treatment. The alleged offending male remains outstanding, with police continuing their searches this morning. Amy Drew, Brisbane.
1: British right-wing leader Nigel Farage has resigned, triggering a by-election, which he says he'll contest. He denies any wrongdoing amid allegations he didn't declare funds from wealthy donors. British Prime Minister Keir Starmer says it's just a stunt.
4: Politics should be about improving the lives of millions of people, not about personal gain, not about hiding dodgy donations. And I think the public will see this for exactly what it is.
1: The International Olympic Committee has paved the way for Russian athletes to compete for their country at the 2028 Olympics in LA. The suspension of the Russian Olympic Committee, put in place after the invasion of Ukraine, has been provisionally lifted. A decision on the flag and anthem are yet to be made. IOC President Kirsty Coventry says it's about ensuring individual athletes aren't unfairly punished.
5: We wanted to ensure all athletes have the possibility to compete at the Olympic Games and not be held responsible for their government's actions. And I believe that this is what this decision speaks to.
1: In other news, hundreds of Telstra customers are reporting issues with their mobile services. And hundreds of transport workers are holding protests outside Aldi stores over supply chain concerns. This is Air News. Tennis and the first set of semi-finals places has been decided overnight at Wimbledon. Paul Walsh reports.
6: America's Coco Gauff and the Czech Republic's Karolina Muchová are the first two women to make it through to the final four after the 10th seed Muchová was a straight sets winner over Naomi Osaka 7-6, 6-4, while Gauff was too good for fellow American Jessica Pegula 4-6, 6-3, 6-3. For the two times Grand Slam champion Gauff, this semi-finals appearance is special.
7: I think it feels really special considering, you know, the results I've had of late and just especially on the surface, so definitely is special.
6: Jannik Sinner has moved into his third SW19 semi-final, while Alexander Zverev won his held over round of 16 match against Yuri Lehechka. Some good news for the Aussies, with the mixed doubles pair of Mark Pullman and Storm Hunter making it through to the final, while Cruz Hewitt has won his second round match in the boys' singles draw. Paul Walsh at Wimbledon for Air Sport.
1: As the players prepare for the men's State of Origin decider in Brisbane, Blues coach Laurie Daly is sidestepping questions about his future in the role. There are reports Daly will step down regardless of the result. Essendon senior players have been asked their thoughts on the characteristics required to be the Bombers' next AFL coach. And after trailing for most of the match, Argentina has scored three late goals to beat Egypt 3-2 at the World Cup. Australian Independent Radio News.
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9: Good morning once again. The weather for today, Wednesday, mostly sunny and cool with a maximum of 10 degrees. At the moment, it's 12 degrees. Thursday, partly cloudy and cool, 10 to 20 degrees. Friday, morning clouds and cool, 8 to 20 degrees.

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1: 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Well, next up I've got Lynn Carey and Anne Kirkpatrick with Rusty, It's Goodbye.

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1: Yes, well, that should not be there.

there is such a song, Bird on a Wire, but we haven't got it. We'll have to get rid of this. Righto, now, Dance in the Rain by Carter and Carter.

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Well and truly, we've got Running Bear.

Kelbar Ladies Craft at the Kelbar Baptist Church, 10 Edwards Street, Kelbar. And the dates for 2026. The next one of those happen. Oh, whoops, I crossed one out accidentally. On the 23rd of July. So, and if you want to know more, Olive Nindorf, 54637262, or Ros Jenkinson, 0449430955. 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Only $5 to play. All proceeds go to maintain your hall. And the next one of those is the 11th of July. They've got three table tennis tables, TV and DVD player, puzzles, two dartboards, and jukebox music. So, sounds like a good night out at the Mount Alfred School of Arts. Bowling Club Blues by Neville Anderson.

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Walk On By Leroy Van Dyke.

That was Do What You Do, Do Well by Ned Miller. We'll play Shady Grove by Ralph Stanley.

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It's 3¾ minutes to 9 o'clock. Janelle's waiting in the wings to go on, so I hope you give her a call and enjoy her music. I'll say bye for now. Thank you for tuning in to your local community radio station. And don't forget, the boys will be down the street tomorrow with a couple good raffle prizes, a $100 bill for first and a $50 for second. So we're doing two prizes for this raffle. So it'd be lovely if you could just support the community radio station, REM FM 100.1. Well, we're just about getting close to news time. I'm going to do Along the Road to Gundagai and then go into the news, and Janelle will be doing that program. Bye for now.

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1: Good morning, I'm Lee Harrison. Telstra says it's aware of an issue affecting mobile phone and data services around the country. Thousands of customers right across Australia have been reporting disruptions. The telco says it's looking into the issue and is suggesting repeated attempts may succeed. Tech expert Stephen Fenwick says Telstra is likely still working out exactly what's caused the issues.
2: Obviously, Telstra are frantically working to work out what to get everything back on board again. But that's all the information we have for the moment. But yeah, and as you said, it's affecting retailers as well. So my suggestion is, if you're heading out, make sure you pack some cash as well in your wallet.
1: Leaders from Samoa, Tonga and Papua New Guinea will join the Prime Minister in Brisbane for ongoing regional security talks. Anthony Albanese is hosting his Pacific Nation counterparts following a diplomatic tour of the Solomon Islands and Fiji. The group will then attend the State of Origin decider at Brisbane's Suncorp Stadium. The AFP Commissioner will today encourage the United Nations to protect its global peacekeeping missions by adopting a more cost-effective Australian training model. Commissioner Chrissy Barrett will deliver an address in New York about the AFP peacekeeping program. There are more than a dozen UN peacekeeping operations, mostly in Africa and the Middle East. Commissioner Barrett says the training program has already seen graduates deployed to South Sudan.
3: A leaner training model means more countries can contribute capable UN-ready officers without the price tag that has held them back. That's how you protect police peacekeeping for the long term.
1: The United States has announced fresh strikes on Iran. US Central Command says the military action is in response to Iranian attacks on three commercial vessels in the Strait of Hormuz. Officials say the actions by Tehran are a clear violation of the ceasefire. Back home, pubs and clubs across New South Wales and Queensland will be packed as fans gather to cheer on the team in the State of Origin decider. Health experts are reminding people to drink in moderation and ensure everyone can celebrate safely. The game is expected to inject millions of dollars into the economy. Queensland Hotels Association Chief Executive Bernie Hogan says it'll be a bumper night right across Brisbane.
4: We can always sort of depend on an Origin to fill plenty of hotel rooms. So we're looking roughly about 85-90%, and that means plenty of people out there eating and drinking in the wonderful hospitality venues.
1: And Russia's a step closer to having its athletes compete for their country at the 2028 LA Olympics. The International Olympic Committee has provisionally lifted a suspension on the Russian Olympic Committee put in place after Moscow's invasion of Ukraine. The IOC says athletes should not be paying the price for the actions of governments. This is Air News. Collingwood coach Craig McRae has urged his players to keep protecting their teammates following the controversial melee on the Gold Coast at the weekend. A total of 24 charges were laid from Saturday's clash between the Magpies and Suns. McRae says he's proud of his players defending their teammate.
5: You know, if someone's coming for one of our players off the ball, well, hey, come on, you've got to stand up for yourself. We want to make sure we're that club. You know, leave a guy out on an island if, you know, he's getting heavily tagged. You know, we're going to support those parts of it.
1: The Maroons and Blues have put the final touches on their preparations for tonight's State of Origin decider, both squads completing their captain's run at Suncorp Stadium. Queensland great Brent Tate is lighting the fuse for a fiery clash between Dolphins duo Selwyn Cobbo and Jack Bostock. Tate says Bostock will be under immense pressure to deliver in his debut with New South Wales.
6: There'd be a fair bit of nerves going into it, no bigger stage than what he's about to go into. But one thing about him is he's a confident young kid. He's playing great footy, and, you know, him and Selwyn being teammates just adds to the theatre.
1: And a blow for the Wallabies ahead of Saturday's clash with France, Carter Gordon and Tom Hooper ruled out with injury. Australian Independent Radio News.
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8: It's 4 minutes past nine. The weather is 15 degrees currently in Boona. We're looking for a maximum today of 19. It says light breeze, not in my window, and a minimum of 10 overnight.
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10: You know what, girls? 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She's all right. That girl's all right with me.
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So I think we need a

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1: That last song was Windy City with Alison Krauss. What a beautiful voice. Here's another great set of tonsils. Bette Midler from a distance.

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1: 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Staying with the songs about distance, that's mainly because you can't go anywhere in the wind. You've got to keep apart. Keep My Distance. 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
1: 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Never mind. 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

Dwight Yoakam and the distance between you and me just before that promotion. Catherine Britt's our next song. She's got 46 miles from Alice, and Alison Krauss, miles to go.

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No cash, card only. And that they're a sponsor of Room FM 100.1. Chook's given me a call. I've got a couple of song requests from him. Let's play the first one. And, of course, 500 miles, the Pacamas.

0: Troy Cassadaly there with 40 miles. It's 1 minute to 10. Let's go to the news.
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2: This is ANU's Queensland. I'm Lee Harrison. A man remains on the run after stealing multiple vehicles at knife point and attempting to attack people in Logan. Police allege the man first threatened two people at a service station and stole a vehicle before causing a three-car crash and ran away. This witness has described the scene after the crash occurred.
3: So I ran outside and see what was happening, and then the crash happened, seen the crash, and there was kids there, they were behind the car, and they seen what happened, and they were telling the police that the guy ran up that way and jumped into another car.
2: He then allegedly attacked and threatened another driver before taking off in their Nissan. The Deputy Premier says the government will not accept tenders for any Brisbane 2032 Games projects from contractors with existing agreements with the CFMEU. Jared Blay says contractors will also have to comply with the newly proposed Queensland Construction Code, limiting union influence over agreements. People Power has led to a controversial high-rise development being reduced inside at a cost. Steve Barker explains.
4: One of Brisbane's largest residential projects will be scaled back in height after more than 500 people lodged submissions. However, the billion-dollar Toowong Central development will now have a fourth tower added. At 58 levels, or two-thirds the height of Mount Cutha, it would have soared over neighbouring buildings. The new plans show the number of towers have been increased from 3 to 4. They'll now range from 33 to 39 levels and also be slimmer, allowing greater setbacks. Developer Verso has worked to keep more than 5,300 square metres of public usable area, which they say is three times what's required under the planning code. Steve Barker, Air News.
2: An alarming report has found Queensland's prisoner population